0: me crazy, but I'm going to say not guilty.
1: You're letting him go again?
0: I think he was excited to share a story as to why he is a football fan and why he's excited, and it got away from him. But I was not as bothered. Now, granted, I'm not a Seahawks fan, so maybe it's different, but I'm going to say not guilty.
2: Raiders head coach Clint Kubiak stands accused. He just guilty or not guilty of drawing this out when it was going to be Cousins the entire time. Martin.
3: Guilty.
4: Book him.
3: I mean, honestly, though, part of it is us because they kept asking. He said day one that was Cousins was going to be the guy. He wants a vet at quarterback. That's what it was going to be.
0: It's absolutely guilty. Again.
5: Remember they saying he did that.
0: The minute you got Kirk Cousins, we knew what the plan was. So stop pretending that you don't know what the plan was. We've known the plan.
3: I'll say this. I saw Kirk Cousins had three scoring drives. Mendoza had more than three drives, three scoring drives. And everybody for the Raiders scored more than the Dodgers did.
0: What?
3: In the last 2 weeks.
0: Rude,
3: we'll get into that coming up next.
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6: Counter-attacking opportunity coming for San Diego. Playing advantage after an attempted foul. Ingvardsson drags it back. Right for the ball. 3-0 San Diego. Gabriel Pirani.
7: The Colorado Rapids win streak was snapped on the West Coast last week when they fell to San Diego FC. Colorado gets shut down 3-0 the final. Tonight, the Burgundy Boys are back home for one of the biggest matches of the season. Rival Real Salt Lake is in town with the Rocky Mountain Cup on the line. Coming up in your Colorado Rapids pregame preview, we'll hear from Keegan Rosenberry.
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7: 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I'm Mark Bertinoli. We're coming to you live from the MLS studios here in Lone Tree. Tonight, the 9-11-1 Colorado Rapids are at Dick's Sporting Goods Park in Commerce City to take on Real Salt Lake who enter with a record of 8-8-4. The Rapids did something last week they haven't done this entire month. Lose a match. Colorado kicked down the door in August. They handed defeats to Austin FC, Sporting KC, and LAFC, all clean sheets, all at home. They outscored the Bad Guys 4-0 during that stretch. On Saturday, they found themselves at Snapdragon Stadium as they tried to keep the good times rolling against San Diego FC. And in the opening minutes, things were looking good for the boys in Burgundy, but the match changed in minute 27. A scoreless contest was broken up when San Diego corralled a loose ball and did this.
5: Now the Rapids have had a moment to catch their breath. They bring back the press. So Dos Santos just goes long for Hamzat. Atencio gets the second ball. Leaves it for Thompson. And Godoy takes it back. And he finds Ashori on the right side. And the newest DP for San Diego runs up the right channel. Slows down as Kosi Thompson is there defending. Cuts inside for a moment. And then kicks it back to the sideline for Verhoeven. To Godoy. Godoy rolls it forward, looking to pop it up into the air now. It goes to Ashori, still popped up in the air. Now Ashori's 1v1 with Hansen, and he scores. How did the Rapids not clear that ball? It's 2-0 San Diego.
7: That tally right there was actually San Diego's 100th MLS regular season goal since joining the league. It made it 2-0. And that's where we stood at halftime. SDFC would score their third in minute 71. Colorado never found the back of the net, and they would go on to lose the match 3-0. Here is Matt Wells.
9: I thought the performance was not too far off the level that we've been until we conceded the goal. Started the game well. Like I said last time, I think I compared it playing against San Diego to... I thought at our place it was a Champions League level game. Have the same sort of feeling again. They're a very technical team. They make good movements. Every single player is proficient with the ball, so you have to be incredibly well organised and aggressive on your press. And to be honest, the early stages of the game were like I say, pretty even, pretty standard procedure for us. We arrived between the lines a lot. We got the ball to the wingers a lot, and didn't produce the level of attacking threat to their penalty box that we needed to from the good situations that we've had. And then, as has been typically in the past with us, my frustration tonight is the performance from conceding the first goal until half time. I thought we were poor in that phase. Our energy went down. As a result, our habits in terms of body shape, body preparation, angles of support, those things also went down as well. And then that suddenly then you're playing a style of play with imperfect habits, then it's difficult. And then that was sort of what led to the first goal. And then the second goal was a bit, we've not been like that. We defended our penalty box brilliantly since the restart, really. And it was, yeah, probably just synonymous with where we were this evening, a little bit off it from a defensive perspective as a team. But from half time, obviously made a lot of changes personnel and tactically. And I thought the response second half in terms of effort, in terms of attitude, was very good. But in terms of quality, we weren't good enough on the night. So we have to say the opponent was better. But no dramas. It's not. I just said to the team there, it's not like I get carried away when we win 3 in a row or 4 out of the first 5. So I'm not going to get carried away when we get one defeat.
12: Next up, we'll go to Eamon Shaw.
18: Hey,
9: Eamon. Hey,
18: I just wanted to ask, obviously, since you returned to MLS play at home, you've been unbeaten so far since you returned, and away from home hasn't been kind of the same story. I was just wondering if you could kind of point that down to anything, if that's anything that you've been looking at, you've been thinking about, and if there's any way you can kind of go about changing that away from home.
9: Yeah, I think not getting a man sent off after 10 minutes in St. Louis would be a pretty good solution. But obviously, if I could control that, I would. But that's just the nature of football. I think St. Louis are proving to be a fairly good side. So, yeah, I don't think we'll be the only team that loses 1-0 with 10 men in St. Louis with a world-class strike from the edge of the box that goes post and in. So that's a totally separate entity to this one. So, yeah, I'm not really in the market of trying to make a drama or trying to make something that doesn't really exist. I pride myself on being very analytical. Tonight was just performance. It was nothing to do with the fact that we're away from home. It's nothing to do with travel. It's to do with the performance and starting well. I think the issue I have with the team is not to do with home or away. It's more about conceding first. If we score the first goal tonight, no doubt we have a very good chance of winning. We've proven that. We score first in Minnesota, we win. We score first in our home games, we win. If we concede first in our home games, a la Dallas, we lose. If we concede first tonight, we've lost. So that's the bit as a group that we need to front up to, and we need to just keep working at our mentality. One thing that will definitely help us having a greater capacity or chance to win these tight games against good teams is having better quality. So between now and the end of the transfer window, we're definitely focused on that. Because if you have a true difference maker in the front half of the pitch, maybe all of our good play tonight gets rewarded early in the game and we would score first, or at least if you're 1-0 down, you get a moment of quality from a top player and suddenly it's 1-1 and your spirit's lifted again. So these are all things that we can control, but yeah, I don't buy into the fact that it's to do with being at home or being away.
12: Next up, we'll go to Matt Wickham.
19: Hey, Matt. Thanks for the time.
9: Hey, Matt.
19: Talking about the squad rotation, you went back to the traditional wingers, Georgie and Dante up front. By virtue of Miggy's injury, had Kosi at left back. What were you seeing in the lineup for that? And then what were you seeing at the half when you made the triple sub?
9: Yeah, like we've done for the last games, is trying to strike that balance between continuity, but also freshness. It's a difficult schedule. We had to put a lot of effort in the other night against LA. So coming here, it's a team that can stress you with the ball, as we are to them. They have known that about us tonight. I think you see statistically, it was pretty even with the ball. So you know both teams are going to press, so physically it's going to be a big effort. So I wanted to freshen things up a little bit in the top line, because obviously those are the guys that produce the majority of the physical outputs. Kosi coming in for Miguel was fairly straightforward, given that Jackson is still out with injury. So Kosi played there also against San Diego before and had a good feeling, kept a clean sheet and a good performance. And then probably the one guy that forced his way into the team that potentially before the LA game wasn't really my thinking for this one. I was going to rotate Josh and Hamzat, but Hamzat was outstanding against LA, so he was certainly a player that I felt it felt silly to break his rhythm and his confidence and the momentum he built off the back of that one. And then half time, I won't bore you guys with all of the details behind it and all of the changes that we made, but I wanted to change the pressure. I didn't want to jump with the outside unit. I didn't want to jump with the wingers. I wanted to jump more from the inside, because they were bringing even more players than they usually do into the middle of the pitch. So I wanted to keep the wingers deeper and narrower, but jump more with the number 10s. Yusuf coming into the pitch was a fairly straightforward decision. I think if my wife was managing the game tonight, she'd also have made that choice. Get your most creative player onto the pitch when you're 2-0 down seems logical. So it was then just about finding the balance and the chemistry. You know, because I know Yusuf's physical level isn't quite where it needs to be in a game like this on the press, I know they're going to have spare bodies in the middle of the pitch, and that's where Wayne makes sense, because he's, out of all of our midfielders, he's got the physical ability and the tactical understanding to cover multiple players, whereas the other guys are a little bit better at just latching on man to man, whereas Wayne's good at, he can cover that guy and that guy, which is obviously a good skill to have against San Diego with the amount of bodies they have there, and given that Yusuf was coming in and probably physically was not at a level to press hard for the full 45 minutes. I thought the performance improved, but it wasn't enough. As I just said to the guys, we have to look in the mirror and say, okay, let's just keep working. We've done some great stuff since we come back from the break. It's not even a setback. Today's, you can come here and lose against a good side, but what we have to do is take the lessons, analyze the performance, what's the areas we can put into place to make us slightly better for a massive game next week, and an opportunity to win a trophy.
12: Next up, we'll go to We have time for just a couple more here. We'll go back to Matt Pollard.
20: Matt, what do Georgie and Dante need to do in order to be more goal dangerous? Maybe what does the team need to do collectively in order to have just the winger production, goals and assists be more productive? Thank you.
9: Not much the team needs to do. Like I say, you look at, it's pretty well documented, our XG and the numbers we're arriving into the box. So I think that's another statistic that we won tonight in terms of touches in the penalty box versus the opponent. But the opponent defended their penalty box against our attackers better than we defended our penalty box against their attackers. So hence why we end up what looks like a fairly comprehensive scoreline against us. Individually, every player goes through, even the best players, the guys that I work with at Tottenham, you go through different runs of form where it's not quite working out for you. The best players are able to keep a freedom about themselves and keep focusing on the process, keep focusing on their techniques. Whereas the guys, maybe what I've experienced here and chatting to, I'll speak more for Georgie, so I was chatting to Georgie yesterday about it, was just trying to drop the level of tension. Because if you analyse, say, the last four games, you could put up the same chance that Georgie's had in each of those games, and I see him execute that consistently in training. But then you look at his technique, which I showed him in the games, his technique's totally different, because there's a level of tension behind him and he knows what's at stake. He's a great lad. He's desperate to be successful. He's desperate to score. And sometimes that desperation can affect you in a detrimental way. And I think that's probably just the case with Georgie. So for both those wingers, but also Yappy, but also Rafa, but also Paxwell, it's just the nature of being a front half player. Is you're not always going to be, it's easy to play when you're scoring week in, week out, but when you find a little bit of adversity, that's the measure of the player, and you have to come through those spells and just really focus on your habits, and the goal will come as a result of your habits. If there's a bouncing ball, I'm not thinking score, I'm thinking hit the ball into the floor. If I hit the ground before the goal, on some days it's going to bounce and it's going to go over the bar, I'm unlucky. The next day, if I stick to the habit, it's going to bounce, it's going to go in the back of the net. If I think score, I'm going to hit the ball over the bar, I'm going to slice the volley. And I'd say we're just, some of our front half guys are probably in that spell where their desperation to be successful and score goals is affecting their decisions in the moment. But that's my job as a head coach, our job as a coaching staff to help those guys through it. And in the meantime, while it's not quite happening, you do what we've done. You pick up really good results against really good teams, and you move forward to the next game. Tonight's not the result we wanted, but good news is, massive game against Saturday against a rival with a chance to win a trophy. Don't know about you guys, but I'm turning up on Monday morning full of energy, ready to go.
12: And then we'll wrap things up with Matt Whitman.
21: Matt, you kind of touched on what I wanted to ask. A game like tonight, is there a teaching tool in that adversity to head into this week, to use a line you used earlier in the season, to make Salt Lake the victim of tonight's adversity? They also lost. They have to play in your stadium Tuesday, so you'll get eyes on them for a whole match, and they have a whole match on their legs heading into Saturday. Can you use tonight to fuel the guys?
9: Not necessarily to fuel the guys, but certainly to learn, and that's whether we win, lose or draw. I mean, of course we don't draw much, so I should probably say whether we win or lose. But for me, it's always the process. There's, like we just did in the hotel yesterday, review the LAFC game. We're not stood in that room popping champagne and celebrating. We're looking at, this was good, this was bad. This area of the game has to improve. Let's try and take that into tonight. On some of those things we did, on quite a few of those things we didn't. So it's not about giving the guys fuel, to be honest. If anyone in that room needs extra motivation this week, given the team that we're playing, given what's on the line, given that we're 2-1 down from the first game, so it's a great experience for me because it's new. You come from Europe, you don't have anything like this where you're playing a MLS game, so there's 3 points on the line, but you're also playing a separate opportunity to win a trophy that's massive to the fans, but you're 2-1 down from the first game. It's the aggregate score, so you know, if anyone needs extra motivation, they're probably in the wrong room. So we do know it's a separate entity. We do know our home form is excellent. as we said before. So that's definitely something that we tap into. We have a confidence that's safe from tonight's game. You know, our when we get to Columbus, we then need to make sure we take the lessons from tonight, and the feel, I don't want them to have this feeling of we go away from home, the games are more difficult, our record's not so good. But that's on us. We have to turn that around. I'll just use the example to the guys there. I'm pretty sure I'm correct in saying, and I might be wrong, but I went with it. I'm pretty sure Vancouver's previous result was a 1-0 defeat to Houston. And I just glanced at their score. They've gone and won, I think, 5-0 this evening. That's what a top team does. You can lose football matches, but when you do, you take the lessons, you come back the following week, you train harder than ever, you look in the mirror more than ever, and you respond with a top performance and a victory. You don't go and lose two games in a row. So that's going to be our intention this week. We know we're against a very good side, but the motivation should be through the roof for every single player in that dressing room. And if it isn't, I'll make sure it is by the weekend.
7: That's Matt Wells. Tonight's starting lineups are brought to you by American Family Insurance. Insure carefully, dream fearlessly. The Rapids and San Diego split the season series. Colorado's road record falls to 2-8-1. They enter today's action 7th in the West. Here's Reggie Cannon after the game.
0: I mean, to be honest, it was more about just, I guess, a bit about sending a message, and then first off, just stopping the counterattack to protect my teammates. Yeah, I mean, I think tonight we were just off of it in the first half, and I'm the first to raise my hand. You know, a lot of mistakes. We weren't ourselves tonight, but you know, I do like the response of the guys in the second half. I think we really showed the intent to be ourselves. You know, and after such a run of form we've been on, you know, it's ultimately a disappointing night, first and foremost. But you know, we're doing all the right things. We're trending in the right direction, and you know, we don't have time to feel sorry for ourselves. You know, we have probably one of the, if not the biggest match of our seasons, you know, this next weekend. So you know, we just got to prepare well.
20: Go back to Matt Pollard.
1: Reggie, thanks for the time. You know, you mentioned better in the second half. What do you do as one of the leaders in the back line, and maybe what did the team need to do a little bit more, such that maybe that reaction came after the first opportunity for San Diego, or the first goal, rather than after halftime?
0: Yeah, you know, I think it was more the energy that we all gave each other. You know, not so much as concerned with mistakes that happened. You know, we were just going for it. We were positive and we played with intent, and I think that was the biggest difference in the second half. I think in the first half we just felt under it a little bit, and then our reactions just weren't good enough. You know, first and foremost, myself, I take full responsibility for that. And you know, everyone across the back line, we've been playing so well. We've been doing all the right things that, you know, just the reactions weren't good enough. You know, and we give off so much energy to each other. You know, and I think we got in our heads a little bit tonight in the first half. But, you know, I think the more exciting thing is the response of the guys in the second half. I think that really showed who we are more so, even though we still weren't perfect. We weren't, you know, flawless. We weren't up to it as much as we have been on other games. So, you know, ultimately a frustrating night, but I mean, like I said, we've been doing all the right things, you know, the past, I'll say even since the break, you know, the way we've returned, it's just been a different level, and I just think we're off of it tonight.
20: We'll go to Eamon Shaw.
22: Eamon Shaw, Burgundy Wave. Reggie, thanks for the time tonight. I just wanted to ask if you could just, three goals conceded tonight, if you could just take us through those, kind of just the mistakes that were made, kind of just what went through your head and then the back line as well.
0: I mean, it was just mistakes that we normally don't make, and they happen. You know, it's the life of a defender. It's going to happen at some point. And I'm not really concerned about the way they happened, to be honest. So we're all more concerned with the reactions, and that's who we are. We're going to concede goals playing out of the back. The Gaffer told us the first day we adopted this system. And obviously the second goal was just a miscommunication, and that's football, that happens. I think maybe a better way to put this is, I think we're all a little bit too spoiled to not concede as many goals as we have since the break. I think that's more the positive message that we should be looking at, because ultimately, obviously, we're disappointed tonight with the result, and you know, we gave them two free goals and obviously going for it on the third one. So those things happen, but I don't think it's worth getting down on, you know, because, again, we have such a big fixture next week, and I think it's going to be, you know, we're going to be back to ourselves. We're going to be positive. We're going to be playing with intent, and, yes, there will be mistakes, but the way we react to them will be much different.
20: We'll go to Matt Wickham.
19: I like that attitude that you owed them some goals, Reggie. But in the match, Loic Williams had some big tackles, brought big energy. Yusuf Maziz came in, brought some creativity. What is it like being a longstanding player when you guys are down in a match, seeing new players come in and bring that type of ownership, that type of energy onto the pitch?
0: Yeah, I think that's, you can see why the club and the gaffer signed these players. You know, I think they bring a lot to our team. I think the energy that Loic brings in the back line, the experience he brings, the leadership he brings, you know, even, you know, he doesn't speak the best English, but I can understand, you know, him by his body language, by the way he plays. And I think that's the best thing as a defender, to know that you have someone on your back line who's always going to be there for you, same as me, same as Rob, same as all the guys, you know, that came in tonight. I think you can trust everyone on the back line. As far as Yusuf, you know, he's obviously a top player. You know, he gives us a spark we need. I said this, I think, last week against SKC, like, he brings something, you know, that we really need in the attacking third. He has quality. He knows where the spaces are. He plays a lot of threading balls behind. I can't say enough positive things about the guys. You know, I think that's why they're here. You know, we're all on a journey. We're all headed in the same direction. And regardless of who's out there on the pitch, we're all going to, you know, try to go the same way.
20: And we'll do that, Matt Pollard. Reggie, there's a cliche amongst, you know, media and fans on social media, you know, MLS after dark, MLS is chaos. You know, you could have a team have, you know, their worst performance of the season and lose 3-0, and then have a big game against one of the best teams in the league and then win that emphatically. There's wild swings. Is that something that, you know, you think about, or, you know, does that make it then easier to say, you know, MLS wild things can happen, therefore you can move on from a bad night, reset, and then play well in a big game the next day?
0: Yeah, you know, I do think the way this team responds to adversity is something that we're strong at. You know, I do think there's been moments in this season where we haven't had that, but just given everything we've responded to, you know, the best case I can think of is the red card at St. Louis, and we're defending our box for, you know, 80 plus minutes. You know, the response to adversity that these guys have, I think that's the best quality that we have. And, you know, I think it's all going to come together at the right time. By no means do I think this was our worst performance of the year. You know, I do think we were just a bit off of it. And, you know, that's football, and that's how it works. But the response from guys is, I think you'll see it next week. I think that's what this team is striving for, is that we had an unbelievable string of games since the restart. You know, ultimately we had a bad night tonight. We were off of it, but we'll be back to it next week. You know, and I think that's what these guys all offer, and that's what our, you know, that's the message that the gaffer gave us, is that come out in the second half, I don't care if we lose, you know, however badly, just go for it. Just be ourselves, play our football, and that's what we did. That's why it was so much better. I think we were just a little fearful in the first half, and, you know, ultimately that leads to mistakes, but that happens. But, you know, I think the response that we're going to get, and obviously we 100% will have, will definitely be a positive one.
7: That was Reggie Cannon. We will roll on with your Colorado Rapids pregame show after a quick timeout right here on the Altitude Sports Radio Network.
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7: Welcome back to your Colorado Rapids pregame shows. The Rapids get set to take on Real Salt Lake in the final leg of the Rocky Mountain Cup this evening. They will go on the road after tonight and face off with the Columbus Crew in their first match of September. The Health Report is brought to you by UC Health with personalized care and locations across Colorado. 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The player status report tonight out will be Diop, Kudi, Pietro, and Stefan. And that brings us to tonight in Real Salt Lake. Colorado has 28 points in the West and are coming off a loss. Real Salt Lake has 28 points in the West and are coming off a loss. Not to mention the fact that, you know, the Rocky Mountain Cup is on the line. In the first matchup in Utah, RSL won the game 2-1 back in May. That means that if Real wins or draws tonight, they take back the cup. Colorado must win this evening to retain the Rocky Mountain Cup for a third consecutive year. The Burgundy Boys don't play around on the home pitch. They are 10-2-0 at DSGP so far this season through all competitions, and they have put up 7 clean sheets at Dick's Sporting Goods Park. Here's Keegan Rosenberry on this matchup.
23: No, I don't think it does, especially with a derby match like this, with a rivalry match. I think all points, records, and form go out the window. I think you know, this game ends up being so much more about mentality, toughness, intensity, and a lot of those intangibles that, you know, we pride ourselves on and will be important for Saturday. I think even more so now. That's a reason to maybe take this team lightly, and I don't think we're interested in that. So big game for us as well, for a response after a loss, and we're looking forward to it. We're excited for it.
24: I know numbers doesn't say too much, but 4 straight wins at home, 0 goals against, is that good for you for the mentality and the game?
23: Yeah, those are contrasting. Obviously, Salt Lake's numbers are not good. Those numbers are good for us, but at the same time, there's not too much stock put into statistics and data. It's a good reference. It's important to use with the details on the pitch, but for us, it comes down to the things that I mentioned before, the mentality, the approach that we bring from the first minute of the match. That will set the tone. That will... We want to prove to them how good we've been here all season and make a point of that early. And, yeah, like I said, especially after last match, something we were disappointed with in San Diego, Saturday can't come soon enough.
24: A message for the fans for this Saturday to pack the big stadium?
23: As always, you know, come in droves as they usually do. They're here. They're always supporting. They're, you know, I always say the midweek cup matches or, you know, Leagues Cup, Open Cup, weather delays, they come, you know, win or lose, and they show up like they usually do. They push us through the tough moments of the match, and I'm sure they're as excited as we are, maybe more.
25: A special addition to this match with Rapids Unified playing post-game, a message for the fans to make sure that they come out for that one as well, knowing that everything is on the line for Unified as well to secure the Rocky Mountain Cup. Both teams need a win, so...
23: Yeah, just as important. I think if the fans knew how much inspiration that team gives to us, they will all wait around and watch the game. These kids and people and anyone in and around that game, the way that we interact, the way that they approach their game as well. I'm thinking that they're thinking the same things about the game as I'm talking about tactically, mentality, intensity-wise. And, you know, you can see me talking about it. Just brings a smile to your face to watch them compete and enjoy themselves. And I have no doubt they'll take care of business as well.
7: That was Keegan Rosenberry. Real Salt Lake is struggling in league play currently. While they did do some damage in League's Cup, they have gone winless in their last seven MLS matches. Since returning from the World Cup break, RSL has lost to LAFC, the Portland Timbers, FC Dallas, and Orlando City, while drawing with St. Louis and Minnesota. Here's Matt Wells on RSL.
9: Yeah, massive game. Rocky Mountain Cup doesn't get any bigger than this, especially technically the second leg of it. Obviously, it was a massive game away at their place. We didn't perform how we wanted to perform. As a result, we didn't get the result that we wanted. So we have to be a much improved version of ourselves. The good news is we're a lot better team now. We're a lot further down the process. Wasn't great against San Diego, but we know here home form's been excellent. We've got a really good feeling here. But like you said, no games come bigger than this. So there's a great buzz, there's great excitement here amongst the group. We know it's going to be a tough game, but it's one that we're well prepared for.
24: Have you said good for you guys to face a team that is not doing really good right now? Last time they won a game was against the Rapids and Mesa. Yeah. Team, they were doing really good. They were on third seed on the West.
9: Yeah.
24: Now they have seven games with no wins in the MLS.
9: No, because I think this is a separate entity altogether. I think they'll be just as motivated as we are. We all know what's at stake. We know it's a massive game for us, a massive game with a trophy on the line, it's a massive game for the fan bases. So expecting a very, very good Salt Lake team. I was here in midweek and watched them there. It was a really good performance. They could have been. We've had some games like that as well where they could easily have been two goals up and it's a totally different game and then you end up losing. So, no, I definitely won't be taking this opponent lightly. Top players, very well coached, good system, difficult to get to grips with, but we're all of those things as well. So it's going to be a top game and hopefully we come out on top.
7: That was Matt Wells as he gets ready for RSL kickoff here in just a few minutes. Quickly, some scores around Major League Soccer. We've already got three finals, a couple that just went final. The Sounders and Chicago Fire played in Seattle. That match ended in a 2-2 draw. The Fire remain in the top three over there in the East. DC United and LAFC is over. That one ended in a 0-0 draw. The Philadelphia Union beat the Red Bulls of New York tonight there at Red Bull Arena in New Jersey, 3-1 Union. And Toronto FC and New York City FC just played to a 1-1 draw. But it's time right now to get it on. It's the Colorado Rapids and Real Salt Lake. Connor Cape will kick off next right here on the Altitude Sports Radio Network.
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5: Good evening, Rapids fans. I'm Connor Cape, joined by Drew Moore, Cole Smith here at Dick's Sporting Goods Park. Your Burgundy boys are taking on their Rocky Mountain rivals, Real Salt Lake. And the Rocky Mountain Cup is on the line. The math is simple for Colorado. Win, and you keep the cup for the third consecutive year. The Rapids are out on the pitch. RSL are out on the pitch. We are just waiting on our match official to blow the whistle and get us underway. RSL will start with the ball attacking right to left. Colorado, the opposite direction. A right-footed ball from Kaliskin gets us underway in the second leg and decisive leg of the Rocky Mountain Cup between your Colorado Rapids and Real Salt Lake. You don't need caffeine. You don't need any boost to get up for this one. A trophy on the line against your most hated rival. And it starts with a goal kick from Adam Beaudry, although he'll hand it off to Loic Williams to take. Nico Hansen unavailable tonight. So Adam Beaudry making his third MLS start, second one at home as a member of the Colorado Rapids. It's long up the left side, looking for Navarro, but out of bounds, off his head. Throw in coming for Salt Lake. Drew, what do you expect in the next 90 minutes?
10: It'll be interesting. I want to see a fast start from the Rapids. I want to see an energetic start. A lot of changes to this RSL lineup from when we met them back in May. They have some injuries. They've had some schedule congestion. Luna on the bench. Sanabria on the bench. No Spearings tonight. No Quinton tonight. No Justin Glad tonight. So the Rapids need to look to take advantage of a side that is missing some key players, and they need to do it early with the energy that they play with, both with and without the ball. Salt Lake are probably going to play the long game.
5: Loic Williams trying to stretch RSL vertically early. Finds Georgia Benuga, finds Yusuf Aziz, and he just misses at the back post. Second minute. Bright start for Colorado. And Drew, this is something that you've mentioned off the air and in the stadium. Is that what you expected it to look like?
10: You could certainly stretch out this RSL side vertically down the pitch, and Georgia Manungu finds himself in acres of space, and what a ball this is. You know, we've at times been critical of his final product. He gets it on this one, finds Maziz in a great spot. Yusuf, unfortunately, just drags his shot wide, but I just talked about the start of the match. That's a great start, and would have been fantastic had that one hit the back of the net.
5: Rafael Cabral, the goalkeeper for Salt Lake, gives it back to Colorado, goes long up the center where Beaudry chests sit down. Adam Beaudry, the goalkeeper this evening. Reggie Cannon at right back. Rob Holding, Loic Williams, the center backs. Miguel Navarro on the left side. Hamza, Wayne Frederick, Yusuf Aziz make up the midfield. Georgie Manungo on the left wing. Paxton Aronson on the right wing. And Rafael Navajo, the tip of the spear. Remember, he is just one goal away from becoming the third Rapid to reach 39 goals, trying to tie Paul Bravo and Omar Cummings, which would be second most in club history behind Connor Casey's 50. Rob Holding at the top of the 18, kicks it 10 yards to his right to Cannon, back to the center, Hamzat. Bit of awkward pass as he was falling backwards. Got it to Navajo, but heavy off his shin, and Salt Lake take it back from there. Katronis slides in at the same time as Cannon, and boy, I don't know how any of the officials could have seen who that went off of last, but they say it went off of Salt Lake last. So a throw in for Cannon.
10: Just looking back at that chance for Yusuf Aziz, Connor, he just is always popping up into those difficult spots for the opposition to keep track of in between the back line and the midfield line. Just drags his shot wide.
5: 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Throwing again for Salt Lake right in front of their bench with manager Pablo Mastroeni. He's becoming synonymous with RSL now as the coach for a number of years, but many around soccer in America will remember his time captaining the Colorado Rapids, the all-time appearance leader for the Colorado Rapids 2010 MLS Cup. As Wayne Frederick gets scythed down, we're playing advantage though as it fell kindly for Hamzat, sends in a low shot, and it also goes just wide. Touched by Cabral though, it'll be a corner for Colorado, first of the night for either side in the fifth minute, nothing. The Rapids have had two good looks now in the first 5 minutes.
10: And I love this strike from Hamzat. It's from a bit of distance, but there's a lot of bodies between him and Cabral. He sees it late. To be fair to the goalkeeper, he gets down and saves it extremely well. You never know what could happen taking a shot from distance like that from Hamzat. He has scored on match day two in the home opener all the way back in late February, early March with a similar strike. Sets up a corner kick.
5: Dick Sporting gets Park up on its feet as Mazzie sends in a right-footed ball. It sails over the penalty spot and the intended target, Reggie Cannon, but Paxton Aronson collects it. Sends it back towards the center circle for Frederick. Wayne Frederick, ground pass to the right to Yusuf. One touch, then kicks it forward for Hamzat, who tries a low-driven cross, but he slid as he was attempting it, and it knocks out over the inline. Sixth minute, nothing. Quickly played, however, from Cabral, looking for Gilavogi. But the Rapids got back quickly and take the ball back. Paxton Aronson at the halfway line on the near side between the benches. Left footed ball back to holding. And this is an RSL team that is struggling as of late. Tuesday night they were here in this building in the quarterfinals of Leagues Cup where they got pounded 3-0 by Club León. And they crashed out of the tournament. Yusuf Mazzie at the halfway line on the near side, dribbling horizontally to the center circle. Lays it over to Loic Williams to chase. Into the attacking half, 15 yards, puts on the brakes, passes 5 yards to his right to Navarro. Navarro back out to Williams, and Williams back to Rob Holding. Rapids in their own half, in the center of the park once again. As Holding surveys. Salt Lake playing five across their back line right now, and the Rapids are in possession, so there's no... Unless you get a moment of brilliance or somebody falls down, it's going to be hard to necessarily dribble your way straight through it. So the Rapids passing it from right to left, trying to pull apart the RSL defense. As Hamzat's on the ball now in the center circle, kicks it over to the left to Loic Williams. Williams dribbles forward, has to stop in 180, rolls it back a few yards to Navarro. Navarro squares it to Hamzat. Hamzat forward with a ground pass to Frederick. Frederick either slipped or was kicked, but he gets it back to Navarro. And Navarro kicks it over to the right through the center circle for Cannon. Cannonball to the right for Mazzie. Mazzie, one-time pass forward for Navajo, gets headed back down for Aronson, who has to jump up and kick it back to Cannon. Cannon under pressure now, and Cannon is fouled by Gilavogi. I was a little worried that might go against Cannon. But the Rapids, quick restart, and quickly send it from the near side of the far side. Frederick on it. Squares a couple yards to Navarro. Back to the center, Hamzat. Hamzat looking forward, looking for Georgie. It gets picked off and taken back by Salt Lake. Gilavogi on it now. Gilavogi is kicked down at the ankle by Mazzie. It's going to be a foul.
10: And Connor, you talked about the five across the back line for Real Salt Lake. That's when you have to keep an eye on Yusuf Mazzie. He does so much of his work in attack without the ball, taking up dangerous spots, working, sometimes kicking himself all the way out to the touchline to get on the ball. And really trying to get in between defenders and pick it up in dangerous spots. Keep an eye on where he goes when RSL are into that low block. Of course, the Rapids do need to make sure they're moving the ball nice and quick and crisp in those situations. Try to find him in dangerous spots as well.
5: Ninth minute, nothing between the Rapids and Salt Lake. A cloudy but warm day in the Centennial State. Still about 80 degrees, cooling off from when it was closer to 90. Of course, the sun setting earlier and earlier this time of year. Beautiful night for the beautiful game here at Dick's Sporting Goods Park. Frederick, Rapids in their own half, kicks it back to Williams. Williams hesitantly dribbling into space. Sergei Solans closes him down, so he kicks it forward to the left 10 yards to Navarro. Squared to Mazzie. Mazzie looking left the whole way, just lays it over to Hamzat. Right at the center stripe. Now kick back to the right side for Cannon. Cannon rolled forward a few yards for Aronson. Aronson to Navajo at his feet. Back to Aronson. Heavy touch ends up giving it back to Salt Lake, but Loic Williams climbs, gets a header in the center circle. Salt Lake get it back, though, and now ball pinging around in the middle of the park, and Salt Lake are going to be on it. And Junka switches the play over to the far side of the pitch. DeAndre Yedlin there to bring it down. He's going to kick it backwards. Bit of a retreating play here from Salt Lake. Aronson hounding defensively, able to force a turnover with an interception made by Cannon. They can't get it back to Aronson, though. Cannon knocks another ball down and then knocks a third ball out of bounds off his knee. It's going to be a throw-in in the 10th minute for Salt Lake. Salt Lake do not look energized.
10: That's fantastic pressure from the Rapids as well, Connor. Not one Salt Lake player has more than a couple seconds to try to get his head up when they have the ball at their feet and find somebody. And the press has been working so far. It was really the first time Salt Lake tried to do anything in possession, and they just had nowhere to go. Like I said, no time on the ball. The Rapids are right back in possession in their build out.
5: 10:20 on the clock, 0-0 on the board. Rapids attacking north to south. Rob Holding kicks it forward for Hamza, out to Cannon. Cannon to the near side for Maziz. Maziz one touch, sends it forward across the top of the surface for Navajo. Navajo kicks it to the sideline. Aronson back into the middle. Maziz. Maziz tries to find Frederick. Frederick is in an offside position. Guys hate that. Offside, 40 yards away from goal.
10: That's a tough one. It was really nice combination play between Maziz, Aronson, and Hafa Navajo, and Frederick just a little bit too far ahead of the play, trying to take up a good spot. He needs to keep an eye on the lineman.
5: Twelfth minute, nothing-nothing. Beaudry on the ball, top of the 18. And the Rapids, if they win, they retain the Rocky Mountain Cup for the third consecutive season. Right now, early part of this game has been very much in the Rapids' favor, but a turnover here in between the benches on the near side. The ball goes back to Salt Lake. Katronis has it poked away from behind by Aronson, finds Navajo. Navajo, top of the 18, urge to shoot and pulls it wide. Just didn't catch it cleanly. Goal kick coming for Cabral and Salt Lake.
10: Great pressure from Paxton Aronson. Junka thinks he has more time on the ball. Absolutely not. Not with the way the Rapids are pressing tonight. Hafa Navajo just drags his shot wide. He had Georgie Manungu at the far post, but your number nine at the top of the box, I don't mind sending a shot in, just gets it wrong. But the repress from the Rapids has been impressive so far.
5: Salt Lake on the ball. They're looking for Sergey Solans. Rob Holding is there. DeAndre Yedlin closing down, forcing an overhead kick. Hezar Kani goes up for it. So does Manungu. And Salt Lake get it back, but the whistle blows. It's going to be a foul there by Georgie Manungu. 12 and a half minutes through. 0-0. Gilavogi backheels it. Rob Holding takes... Oh, foul committed by Hamzad. Diagonal ball from the restart out to Yedlin on the far side. His heels on the touchline. Kicks over to Pablo Ruiz. The Salt Lake retreat to the center circle. Katronis at the sideline receives the pass from Junka. Hamza gets tackled. That's a foul. Rapids have a dead ball restart here. Rob Holding quick to take it, with a long bomb up the left side for Georgie. Georgie can't track it down. Bounces out. I like the thinking.
10: Yeah, it's a good look from Rob Holding. Trying to catch RSL napping. Gets a hand clap from his head coach.

0: like this, but we're only less than 15 minutes into this match. Solans is not going to go anywhere with the ball in possession, and so it's a bit of a careless challenge. Of course, Solans is going to feel it now. He knows he's there, but Hamzat has to carry that yellow card
1: now. But
0: he
1: won't be there going forward because he got a yellow for
0: it. Well, he won't next week, that's for sure.
1: But he also can't be as physical going forward.
0: True.
1: He's
0: got to get everything right, doesn't he?
1: Just, I understand you want to send a message. I understand you want to be physical, and you can't necessarily turn it on and off like a light switch. It's just your game.
0: There's a reason he was on suspension coming into the match, right?
1: Right. Yusuf Maziz receives the pass from the aforementioned Hamzat. Now Aronson. Cross goes in. It's headed out. It's going to fall for Hamzat on a hop. Kicks it back to the right side. Laid off for Aronson. Aronson back to Hamzat, 10 yards. Hamzat, a couple yards over to Navarro. Hamzat again. And Hamzat opens up his hips, but kicks it forward to Frederick. Off the chest of Maziz, 10 yards from the corner of the 18. Over to the sideline with a pass for Cannon. Now a pass to Aronson backwards, 10 yards. Aronson kicks it over to Hamzat. Hamzat dribbling back towards the center circle. Passes back towards the center circle for Holding. Rob Holding stood on the ball, kicks it to his left to Loic Williams. Williams, ground pass forward for Georgie. Georgie, back to Loic. And Williams, back to Rob Holding. Chipping it up the right channel for Aronson. Bounces once. It's going to get to the corner flag, go out for a throw for Salt Lake. Tonight's Rapids game is brought to you by Kiewit, official construction and engineering partner of the Colorado Rapids.
0: I think tonight, possession like that is important as well, Connor. Not the giveaway at the end, although it's a deep throw in for RSL. But if you do want to stretch this team out vertically, it is okay to go backwards to your center backs. It is even okay to go all the way back to Adam Beaudry and goal at times, because you'll get forwards running faster than the midfielders and defenders behind them, and that's when spaces open up when you're back in the build, and you can hurt RSL that way.
1: Loic Williams tumbles to the ground and leaves behind the RSL attacker. Cannon sticks a leg out in front of this cross. It's going to bounce out for a Salt Lake corner off Katronis and Cannon. This would be Salt Lake's first corner of the night, as the wind is picked up a little bit here at Dick's Sporting Goods Park. What was a warm day is turning into a cool evening.
2: Perfect evening for some soccer.
1: Agreed. Hezirkani ready with an outswinging left-footed ball. As it sails in, it's headed wide, but a free header there outside the top of the six. Could be concerning. Hopefully that's the only one of the night.
0: Well, Sam Junka is one of their main targets on corner kicks. He gets a free run at this one. And it's Loic Williams who does just enough to throw him off. Want to see a bit more physicality and aggression from the Rapids markers on a set piece like that. RSL, they're trying to press these goal kicks. And Rosendo Mendoza is going to have a word with Hezirkani. He's getting in the box a little bit too early.
1: Adam Beaudry plays it long, intended for Aronson, headed forward high up in the air, comes down. Georgie can't get it as he had Juan Arias draped over his back. Goes out for a Rapids throw. Thrown in down towards Holding. 19th minute, nothing. The Rapids have been the aggressor here. Hamzat, 10 yards away from Holding, dribbles into the attacking half, rolls it to his right for Maziz. Maziz kicks it forward. Navajo comes back a couple yards to Cannon. Took a weird hop on him, and that allows Salt Lake to take it back. And Katronis finds Sergey Solans, plays it back to Ruiz. Ruiz pops it up into the air right near the center circle. Navarro headed it down, and then Ruiz and Kobe Henry collide. Salt Lake back on the ball, retreating. Junka forward for Katronis. Katronis turns, kicks it off of Cannon, but a foul committed by Paxton Aronson as he pulled down Junka. And now Matt Wells is going to receive a personal lecture from Mendoza.

0: Matt Wells certainly typically fairly composed on those sidelines, but he is absolutely 100% in every match for 90-plus minutes, supporting his guys, urging on his team. Sometimes a referee can hear that and maybe be irritated, we'll say. But you have to love that from your head coach.
1: As long as it doesn't end in a yellow card. You get too many, you gotta sit out a game. Which has happened to Matt Wells.
0: It sure has.
1: Rapids had the ball pinging around on the far side. Couldn't get forward, though. Salt Lake seemed to have settled into the game now. We're exactly 20 minutes into it. Still 0-0, and RSL just a little bit more sturdy. So the Rapids will have to disrupt that steadiness.
0: Yeah, there hasn't been a lot of flow since the first 5 or 6 minutes when the Rapids were all over RSL, which has been maybe a little bit of a theme, Connor. They've started matches extremely well, especially here at home, and haven't been able to score the early goal to get that advantage. Now, they've won their last four matches at home with clean sheets, but you always love an early goal, don't you? Just opens things up even more for a Rapid side that plays so well from the front.
1: Agreed. Got throw in on the far side for Salt Lake here. Tonight's Rapids game is brought to you by Kiewit, official construction and engineering partner of the Colorado Rapids. DeAndre Yedlin just rifled the ball about 5 yards away off of his teammate, Salons. It's going to end up being a throw here for Colorado. Or... what? Miguel Navarro is going to receive a lecturing as Mendoza is holding the ball on his hip.
0: He's done a lot of talking so far.
1: Can we just
0: tonight,
1: play the game?
0: Yeah.
1: Goodness.
0: He knows it's a rivalry match, right? It's a big match.
1: He still won't let Navarro have the ball.
0: Navarro is one of those players. He's an expert at the dark arts. He knows how to get under players and apparently referees' skin.
1: We'll say he's pesky.
0: He's fantastic.
1: Malik Williams ball at the sideline, and Wayne Frederick went sliding in along with Yedlin. Went off Colorado last, and this game is just no flow. Which I think is to RSL's advantage right now.
0: I think they're okay with that, with some of the options they have off the bench. Of course, you know, still Solans, their leading goal scorer, up at the number 9, 11 goals in all competitions. You know, with Gilavogi playing off of him, that's a dangerous combination. But you have Luna that you can bring off the bench, who I imagine we'll see at some point. Sanabria as well.
1: Good defending from Navajo, and Aronson forces a ball past out of bounds. Quick throw in from Kennan down to Holding. Rapids are 20 yards away from the halfway line in their own half. 23rd minute. Zip, zip. Drew Moore, your color analyst. I'm Connor Cape. Cole Smith, our engineer with us on site. Bringing you Colorado Rapids soccer on the Altitude Sports Radio Network. Kennan, right-footed ground pass back to Beaudry. Beaudry, one touch, kicks back to Holding at the edge of the box. Holding splits a few defenders with a pass to Maziz. Maziz lollipops it backwards. Kennan tracks it down before it goes out for a corner and then kicks it off of the defender in front of him, Ruiz. It'll be a throw-in for Colorado. Almost looks like Salt Lake have turned up the heat a little bit. And the Rapids just not quite dealing with it adeptly. Although Holding finds a pocket in the box on the far side for Williams. And Williams sprinting forward. Hezirkani at his hip. Williams threads the needle for Georgie. Georgie at the inline. One time, dragged back. Yusuf Maziz can't get there before it's kicked out of the box for a throw for Colorado. That's great from Loic Williams. That is the second fantastic ball forward. And you see that pace of Georgie Manungu.
0: Nice round of applause from the fans supporting that play. Loic Williams progresses the ball a good 40 yards with it at his feet. Finds Georgie in behind. Yusuf just not quite able to get on the end of the cross. the most exciting thing we've seen from the Rapids in the past 10 minutes and see if they can build off of it.
1: Give the ball away on the right side here. Hamza intercepts it back. Maziz on it. Peeks over his right shoulder, sees Gilavogi, passes to Frederick, back to Maziz, now looking for Navajo. It's a bit behind him, chases it down at the sideline. He's got Aronson back 15 yards, passes that way, one-time cross, sails it, Manungu! It's a save off the line by Cabral. It's going to be a throw-in on the near side now for Colorado. Good stuff, though. Georgia Manungu, it's probably his best 25-minute stretch. Kennan getting forward over to Maziz, back to Kennan. Nifty footwork on the spinning back heel. Hamza is fouled by Gilavogi. Rob Holding picks the ball up, gets it settled down quickly, restarts it to Maziz. Maziz kicks it off the head of Katranis. 26th minute, 0-0. Kennan tosses it down for Aronson. Back to the center circle with a pass for Luik Williams. To Frederick. Frederick being pulled. Passes it back to Luik Williams. Williams back to Beaudry. Top of the 18. Comes over to Holding. Dribbling forward, getting close to the halfway line. Squares it to the left to Hamza. Hamza back to Beaudry. So it was Noel Kaliskan, excuse me, in his face. Luik Williams kicks it over to Holding. Near sideline, Cannon surges forward, stops, kicks it over to Hamza. Hamza peers to his left. Jogs forward, kicks it back 10 yards to Holding. Holding, observing. He's going to kick it back to Beaudry. Diagonal ball forward, out to Luik Williams. Now Navarro at the center stripe. Forward to Manungu, played back for Hamzat. Hamzat kicks it to Luik Williams. Hamzat stood on the ball, kicks it over to his right to Holding. Holding, hopping forward, slows down as he gets into the attacking half, and what a ball in for Manungu! Georgie's shot is blocked by Cabral again. Bounces out to Aronson. Aronson around Junka, pops it up in the air, back post, headed down, off a defender, pulled out of the sky by Cabral. What a ball!
0: Fantastic, and that's what we just talked about, Rob Holding's ability to see these passes. And then the quality to go and execute them. And Georgie Manungu in all alone gets behind the back line. Cabral does well to make himself big. If you're Georgie, maybe just lift it up over him as Cabral goes down for it. And then the ball comes back and Hafa Navajo finds himself on the end of the cross and it's blocked well. Should have been 1-0 to the Rapids.
1: Rob Holding has a ball bounce off his back heel away from Gilavogi. It'll be a throw-in for Salt Lake. Tonight's Rapids game is brought to you by Kiewit, official construction and engineering partner of the Colorado Rapids.
0: And that's why you're not afraid to go all the way back, Connor, in possession, because again, you can just stretch RSL out a little bit, and it confuses them, the back line with Georgie Manungu coming all the way across. Who takes him? Who goes with him? Who stays? And Rob Holding, he sees it the whole way. It's a perfectly weighted pass. And it needs to be finished off. Those are moments and matches like this that need the quality.
1: Yep, you don't want to rue that come the full-time whistle, but it's also good that you're creating it.
0: Absolutely.
1: It's a confidence builder all its own. And according to the XG math, if you just keep adding them up, you will either regress or progress to the mean. There's a foul in the middle, again committed by Maziz, off the ball. All right.
0: No idea about that one.
1: but it's
0: the second off-the-ball foul. And now Mendoza wanted to have a word with Mazeez.
1: He's just killing the flow of the game.
0: You know, I think he thinks he's doing the right thing by, you know, he knows it's a big match, but I agree, Connor. We want flow, especially if you're the Rapids. You want them to get back on the ball and to make RSL continue to chase and to run back towards their own goal. And the more the referee is slowing the game down, the more it just slows your momentum down.
1: Also, is that time being added back on?
0: I don't think so. We'll find out.
1: Georgie Manungu had a ball dummied through his legs and then went to chase it but slipped. Salt Lake sent it back to Rafael Cabral. Malik Williams went up for it, along with Sergi Solans, and Williams won that battle. Rob holding on the ball now at the half-hour mark. Nothing. Just, you want to see the game. And I don't know what, as Yusuf Aziz passes this ball into the Rapids bench, just a hair behind Aronson. What's it really doing? Because right now, only one team has been pulled aside and scolded. Been Matt Wells. It's been Miguel Navarro. It's been Yusuf Aziz. Hamza has a yellow card already.
0: And it's been the team that's been on the front foot, that's been the more energetic side, that looks to be the side that wants to win this more right now. And if you're the Rapids, you can't let it impact you. You can't let it affect you. You have to continue to keep that foot down.
1: Yeah.
0: But it's an annoyance. It certainly is.
1: Well, and just nobody needs a lecture after their second foul. If it adds up 4, 5, 6 times, sure. But the second one, 32nd minute, 0-0, Salt Lake on the ball. And this ball's going to be passed into row B here. Quick throw in from Cannon to Hamzat. Hamzat back to Cannon. Cannon under pressure finds Navarro 15 yards away. Back to Cannon. Cannon passes to Hamzat. Hamzat at the halfway line. Does a 180. Kicks it back to Holden. Frederick to Georgie. Georgie has it bounce off of him and Juan Arias comes down for Georgie. Manungu squared up facing goal, rolls it to the in line. Navarro pushed off his line.
0: It's a good idea from Georgie, just a little bit too far. And you see his power as Henry tries to tackle him, and Georgie Manungu's momentum and strength just continues to propel him forward. And that's all you really need with a player like that. He's got the pace, he's got the power. He has space in behind. He's so good at exploiting it. Fortunately, he's passed just a little bit too far.
1: Right foot ball comes flying in from Cabral in between Holding and Kilavogi. Off Holding last. A throw in for Kachanas. Right in front of the RSL technical area. Kick back to Cabral. He's going long looking for Katronis. I think he was in an offside position, but headed down, taken back by Cannon anyway. 34th minute, nothing between the Rapids and Real Salt Lake in the Rocky Mountain Cup finale. Hamza. Now Navajo. Halfway line. Double teamed. Getting his shins kicked all over. And Paxton Aronson one times it into the middle blindly, and he was expecting someone there, but both Navajo and Frederick were shaded over to the right side. So it comes back to Salt Lake, and they're going to try a diagonal ball again for Katronis. Bounces down for him. He's looking inside. He's got Hamzat defending along with Aronson. Over to Solans. Back to Junka. Back to Pablo Ruiz. To the center circle. Juan Arias. Noel Caliscan loops a ball in between the Rapids defenders, but Rob Holding is there. Then off the chest of Beaudry. Takes it back for Colorado. Pass to the left across the grass. Malik Williams kicks it to Holding. Back to Malik Williams and then back to Beaudry. They'll try Williams again. Hazrakani was flying in. Williams, one more time, tries a long ball, and this time finds Navajo. Navajo at the edge of the box. Going to be a corner as Kobe Henry got in between Navajo and the goal.
2: First touch from Hoffa Navajo is class.
1: Yep. But he is a delight to watch.
2: Henry does well. Yep. Get back into the play.
1: Good defending. Look at that. There's a stoppage.
2: I was going to blow the whistle twice.
1: Yeah, he wants to talk again.
2: He wants to talk.
1: It is to an RSL player
2: it
1: this
2: is.
1: Time.
2: That's nice to see.
1: I think the wind is a little bit stronger down there than we probably realize as well, Connor.
2: Agreed. Looking at the flags in C-38.
1: And the jerseys at times as well on the players. Mazeez ready to take. C-38, Dick Sporting Goods Park, up on its feet, right-footed ball, flies in, top of the six, Navajo heads it down. Georgie can't get the second ball. Sergei Solanz is out there, takes a deflection off Colorado, it's going to be a throw-in. Boy, Navajo looked like he was being just tangled up, and he still was able to jump up and make contact.
2: Yeah, he's a bull, he's a strong player, not quite able to steer it on frame. Really good service right in the middle of the goal.
1: Hamzat takes the ball away from Gilavogi after Gilavogi tries to pull about every appendage that Hamzat has, trying to get that ball back. Strength.
2: Yeah, great composure as well, running back towards his own goal.
1: Thirty-seventh minute, zip zip. Dick Sporting Goods Park. Malik Williams dodges away from Hazrakani. Hazrakani gives up his pursuit. Square ball, Navarro. Navarro is fouled. He's lucky he got the whistle there. So he stopped playing before the whistle blew. The Rapids will be back at Dick Sporting Goods Park on Saturday, September 12th, to take on Club de Foot Montreal, presented by Select Health. September 12th is also Bark at the Park, Drew.
2: Oh, here we go.
1: 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It was coming in hot and high. DeAndre Yedlin deflects the ball up in the air, out for a Rapids throw. 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
2: Gilavogi just got the 1, 2, 3 fouls, no more, from referee Rosendo Mendoza. We'll see if he honors that. Next time Gilavogi commits a foul.
1: Place your bets. Hamzat being harassed by Pablo Ruiz, who's a good defender, good central central midfielder. Ball goes out for a goal kick for Rafael Cabral. He's going to punch it long with his right foot, looking for Sergei Solanz. Rob Holding got there too. Holding heads it up in the air. Hamzat underneath it, off his chest. Comes down for Aronson. Aronson, top of the 18. Aronson lets it rip, pulls it wide. Not by much, but the Rapids, every shot has been pulled wide.
2: And it's another one, isn't it? He's running at full speed. He wants to catch this ball just across it, the face of it a little more, and hopes that it bends from left to right. Maybe just catches it a little bit too pure. It just kind of drags it, doesn't he? It's not a clean strike. That's one of those you want it to start outside the post and bend back in. Cabral seemed to have it covered. Just loses pace as he scuffs it a bit. There's that quality in the final third, Connor, that you want to see, especially in a big match like this.
1: Throw in for the Rapids from the technical area, Marcel. Yeah, and you keep knocking at the door. 40th minute, 0-0. Rapids need to win to retain Rocky Mountain Cup. We're playing advantage now. And the Rapids send the ball into the top of the 18. Gets knocked away by Salt Lake, but Hamzat, aggressive, gets it back. Top of the 18 to the side of the 18. Right footed ball, nudges it back out wide to Georgie. Georgie slaloming, scything through defenders, lays it back to Hamzat as he gets knocked to the ground. Hamzat at the end line, shrugging off defenders, sends it back to the box for Georgie. Now Yusuf, now Paxton, now picked up by Rafael Cabral. It looked like nobody was just ready to shoot. Handball committed by Reggie Cannon now.
2: Reggie does really well to get in front of the free kick there. If Gilavogi kicks that into Cannon, it's a yellow card because there were a couple RSL players looking to run through.
1: I don't know why he didn't.
2: Yeah, I mean, it would have been a yellow card to take, certainly, if you're Reggie Cannon, and he does enough.
1: That would also see Reggie suspended next week against Columbus. Juan Arias, center circle. Wow. Wow. Juan Arias just rolled it to the center stripe, and Gilavogi pounded it back over his own inline. It's going to be a corner for Colorado, and it only bounced like once. It's not like it trickled out.
2: You don't see that every day.
1: He just hammered it back to his own inline. Imagine if the Rapids break through here because of a back pass like that. 42nd minute, C38. Dick Sporting Goods Park. Everybody up on their feet. Everybody expectant. Yusuf Baziz over the soccer ball. Right foot. Sends it in, back post, headed back in. Loic Williams' shot is blocked off the line. Flag is up. I think it went over the inline.
2: Not sure Reggie Cannon quite kept that one in play. As Mazzese targets the back post on this one. It's a free header from Cannon, but just over the inline. I think that wind again. I'm not going to blame that one on the Gilavogi corner kick conceded, but maybe on this Mazzese corner that just goes out of play just a little bit too much. Weak Williams just continues to such a solid center back. So good in the air, so good with his feet. So good in between the ears. I really like watching him play.
1: He has nice eyes.
2: Does.
1: Says Drew.
2: Does.
1: Kind eyes. We got a chip here from Sergei Solans. Goes off the stanchion behind Beaudry's goal. Quick goal kick taken. 44th minute, 0-0. Between the Rapids and Real Salt Lake. Dick Sporting Goods Park.
2: Solans is showing Gilavogi which way they're going.
1: Mazzese forward for Aronson. Aronson has it disrupted. Mazzese continues defending with Katranis and then commits a foul. There's some light pushing and shoving. I wouldn't even call it pushing and shoving. Just some fake tough guy antics. Nobody out there actually wants to fight. Pablo Ruiz, his through ball is picked off. Hamza evades Sergei Solans. Passes over to Navarro. Whistle blows, 45th minute. What are we doing? Pulling it back for the foul that Solans committed on Hamza. Now he's going to get a lecture.
2: And I think you can give a booking here.
1: Why?
2: Georgie Manungu's in possession of the ball. Okay, we're not running towards goal, but if you're going to bring it all the way back, obviously you saw something that you know, cause you to blow the whistle. It seemed like a hard tackle. And if you're going to stop the play and bring it back, it better be for a booking, in my opinion. I don't think the tackle warranted a booking, but...
1: the ethics behind it.
2: Yeah.
1: Unethical.
2: It was enough for Solons to get up and apologize immediately to Hamzat as well.
1: So no, there was not time added on for all the scoldings and lecturings from Mendoza and his crew, or the corner kicks, or the yellow card. 45 minutes, we go straight to halftime. So 0-0 between the Rapids and Real Salt Lake in the Rocky Mountain Cup after 45 minutes. So stick around, we got the second half coming up next. Drew Borges, your color analyst. I'm Connor Kink, also joined by Cole Smith, our engineer. We'll be back with the second half after this. It's Colorado Rapids Soccer on the Altitude Sports Radio Network.
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10: Welcome to your Colorado Rapids Halftime Report, along with Alberto Yureta. I'm Mark Bertinola. We're coming to you live from the MLS studios here in Lone Tree. And at the half at Dick's Sporting Goods Park, we are scoreless. It is 0-0 between the Rapids and their rival, Real Salt Lake. Coming up here in your Halftime Report, we will get to all the other scores around Major League Soccer. We got the Rockies playing today. In Major League Baseball, we got college football, we even have some NFL preseason. First of all, let's listen to the highlights from the first half of this match. And it is a big one. It is the second and final leg of the Rocky Mountain Cup. A trophy is on the line tonight as the Rapids and RSL go head-to-head. In the first matchup in May, Real won 2-1. So Real will win the trophy. If they win or draw tonight's game, the Rapids must win this contest to retain the Rocky Mountain Cup for the third straight season. So let's get it on. And in the early going, the Rapids had a lot of jump.
2: Salt Lake are probably going to play the long game.
1: Loic Williams trying to stretch RSL vertically early. Finds Georgia Benuga, finds Yusuf Aziz, and he just misses at the back post.
10: That was in the real early going. of the first half of this contest as the Rapids ripped off 7 shots in the first 45, 3 of which were on target, like this one.
1: Holding. Hopping forward, slows down as he gets into the attacking half, and what a ball in for Manungu! Georgie's shot is blocked by Cabral again. Bounces out to Aronson. Aronson around Junka, pops it up in the air, back post, headed down, off a defender, pulled out of the sky by Cabral. What a ball!
10: Rapids with almost 66% of the possession in the first half of this match. RSL had 0 shots on target, and we are scoreless, though, after the first half. Rapids 0, RSL 0. We'll continue with your Rapids halftime report after a quick timeout right here on the Altitude Sports Radio Network.
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10: Welcome back to your Rapids Halftime Report. The Rapids and RSL scoreless at halftime there at Dick's Sporting Goods Park. The Rapids will take to the road after tonight. They will have 5 matches in the month of September. The first one next week in Columbus against the Crew. They remain on the road the week after that to take on Austin FC in Texas. They finally return home mid-September to host CF Montreal. They will host the Seattle Sounders. And then they close out the month in Los Angeles with a matchup against the Galaxy. So, and then they got a ton of games in October. I think they got like 6 matches in October. So that's what's coming up for the Colorado Rapids. What's going on in Major League Soccer right meow? And what the finals look like is this. Sounders and the Chicago Fire play to a 2-2 draw tonight. Chicago still in the top 3 over there in the Eastern Conference. The fellas from Charlotte rolled into Atlanta and beat Atlanta United 2-0 there at Mercedes-Benz Stadium. So Charlotte gets their 10th win of the season. DC United and LAFC played in Washington. That match ended in a scoreless draw. Inter-Miami went crazy. Inter-Miami put a beating on CF Montreal. I am not kidding. I don't think this is the most goals scored in a match this season, but it's close. Miami scored 7. Miami put 7 on Montreal. They win the game 7-1. Messi, hat trick. Yeah, Yeah, he scored in the 52nd minute, in the 83rd, and in stoppage time, and Miami wins it 7-1. Philadelphia Union with a 3-1 win over the Red Bulls of New York today, and Toronto and New York City FC play to a 1-1 draw. All right, the games going on right now look like this. They're late in stoppage time in Houston. They're 90 plus 5 right now. Dynamo and the Earthquakes are scoreless in that match. It looks like that's going to be a scoreless draw. Minnesota United and Orlando City are in stoppage time right now. 90 plus 2 with the Loons holding on to a 3-2 lead as they scored two goals 60 seconds apart to go from trailing 2-1 to leading 3-2 here in the second half. Nashville is going to win this game. They're late in stoppage time in this one, and it's a 3-0 Nashville lead over FC Cincinnati. It's going to be Nashville's 16th win of the season. Deep in stoppage time in Kansas City, Vancouver leads Sporting 3-0. So the Whitecaps are looking to win that one tonight. And the two matches yet to get underway, the Portland Timbers are hosting Austin FC, and San Diego and the LA Galaxy meet there at Snapdragon. So that's what's happening in Major League Soccer this evening. In Major League Baseball, the season is coming out to it. We're in the, obviously, September comes up here in just a few days. And the Rockies trying to avoid 100 losses for the fourth straight season. Taking on the Braves in Atlanta today, and they do lose this one 2-1. The Braves improved to 81-55 with the victory. The Rockies fall to 52-84 on the year. With that one right now, there are a couple of games going on right now. The Giants lead the D-backs 1-0 in the top of the third. O's and A's are in the top of the third. They are scoreless in that game. The Phillies and Angels, top of the second. Phils already have a 1-0 lead. And the Red Sox and the Yankees with a doubleheader today. Sox win the first one 6-0. And the Yankees win the second one 9-2. Over in college football, well, I guess I should tell you that there was the final two preseason games in the NFL happened today. Obviously, last night, the Broncos closed out their preseason slate, beating the Vikings 34-6. But today, the Lions top the Colts 25-16 in preseason action, and the Bears beat the Titans 24-15. All NFL teams have to be down to the 53-man roster by tomorrow. All right, college football. As things get going today with all the fun and festivities with college football, there are some games going on right now. Hawaii and Stanford playing. They are late. Oh, that is a good game. So Hawaii's got a 27-23 lead. There's 90 seconds to go, but Stanford has the ball, and they're in field goal range, but obviously need a touchdown. So we'll see what happens there. Stanford 3rd-and-4 on Hawaii's 9-yard line, trailing 27-23 with 1:04 to go in the game. Memphis and UNLV just underway. They are scoreless in that one in the early going of college. Football, North Carolina beat TCU in the very first game today, 15-10. In our match, the Rapids and RSL scoreless at the half, second half. Coming at you next right here on the Altitude Sports Radio Network.
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19: Welcome back, Rapids fans. I'm Connor Cape, joined by Drew Moore here at Dick's Sporting Goods Park. After 45 minutes against Real Salt Lake, the Rapids tied 0-0. But we talked about it throughout the first half, Drew. The Rapids were the aggressor. They had the majority of chances. I think they had all the chances aside from that header that RSL had off the corner that went wide. How do you convert it to goals in the second half and win the Rocky Mountain Cup?
2: Yeah, you need to show the quality. You need your stars to step up. You've done a lot of what you want to do in this match. You've created the chances. You have gotten there. You have to go put the ball in the back of the net. And you know, the kind of keep doing what you're doing mentality is a lot of times because you don't really know what to change. I don't think you need to change a lot other than putting the ball in the back of the net, Connor. And it's very easy for me to stand up here in this radio booth and say that.
19: It is that easy.
2: But I think it is. And who your star's going to be? Who's going to show the quality? Who's going to show the energy, whether it's as a creator or as the goal scorer, to go and be ruthless and to get what you deserve right now? Now, the Rapids have shown that they can score to win late, and I'll be fine with that, but you got to go out and do it.
19: Yep, you're just at the point where whatever it takes to get the job done. Rosendo Mendoza has the lads out there. The Colorado Rapids in the colorful Colorado kit will now attack from right to left on your radio dial, south to north. If you're familiar with the orientation at Dick's Sporting Goods Park, RSL, the visitors go in the other direction. Rafael Navajo gets us underway with a pass back to Maziz and Hamzat. Over to Williams. Loic Williams to Hamzat in the center, holding. Boju is your goalkeeper. Cannon at right back, holding, and Loic Williams, the center backs, Hafa Navajo on the left side, Frederick, Maziz, and, well, there's a little bit going on down there as RSL took the ball away, and Hezirkani got it, back to Pablo Ruiz, and back to Cabral, Hamzat, Frederick, Yusuf Maziz, the midfield for Colorado, Paxton Aronson on the right wing, Georgie, the left wing, Hafa Navajo, the tip of the spear, as a foul's committed there in the middle. Quick restart over to Kobe Henry for Salt Lake. Right foot of ball looking long, holding underneath it. Heads it to the center stripe. Frederick knocks it down for Hamzat as it was bouncing about knee high, and the Rapids are going to go back to Beaudry. Over to Loic Williams, 47th minute, nothing. Hamzat kicks it forward to Navajo, who tracked all the way back, over to Holden. He was chased by Gilavogi. Knocked it over to the right to Cannon. Cannon ball forward. 10 yards for Aronson. Kicks it off Gilavogi. Out for a throw for Colorado. 47th minute. Tosses it backwards and down to Cannon. Over to Hamza. And over to Loic Williams. Really interested how the first few minutes here go for Colorado. We said it over and over. They did everything right in the first half. Just didn't find the back of the net. That one crucial missing aspect. The hardest thing to do in soccer. But you keep knocking on the door, it'll come. So Leek Williams has the ball. He's going to lift it long for Georgie. Georgie sprinting in there with Cabral, and it's going to bounce out for a goal kick in the 48th minute.
2: And really no changes personnel-wise or shape-wise from either side here, which signals that RSL were probably pretty pleased with how the first half went, and that's what happens when you don't convert if you're the Rapids. You have a side that goes into the locker room feeling like, you know, they probably did what they had to do in that first half. Now, if you turn one of those chances into a goal, now they have to change. And that just puts the advantage even more on your side. You have to go and do it, like I said, and not allow chances like this.
19: Looking long for Katronis, squared, intended for Solange, but Rom Holding kicks it up in the air, back to Beaudry. Beaudry now walking forward with the ball. Kicks it a couple yards over to his left for Louis Williams. The moon looks incredible on the far side of Dick Sporting Goods Park. Waning Gibbous, 96%. I'm sure you caught the lunar eclipse the other night. As Hamzat turns the ball over, Rob Holding. Right place, right time. No, no, no! A yellow card shown to Rob Holding for that? Boy, that's... I mean, there's nothing to do about it. Yellow card's not reviewable. He's not going to put it back in his pocket and take it away. It's just a yellow card for Rob Holding, who has been absolutely snake-bitten on the cards this season.
2: He sure has. And Connor, it's not a foul. And I think I was wrong in the first half. When Mendoza counted at Gilavogi, I think it was to signal to the Rapids players, no more fouls on him. That's the only explanation here, but I don't think it's a foul. It's certainly not a yellow card, unless it's persistent infringement on the same
19: player. Oh, he doesn't even make contact with Gilavogi. Gilavogi steps on Rob Holding after Rob Holding wins the ball.
2: That is poor. It's frustrating. It's frustrating because, again, much like Hamzat, now Rob Holding has to live with this yellow card for essentially this entire second half. And RSL have a free kick in a spot that Pablo Ruiz, with his left foot, will be licking his lips on this one.
19: 12 yards from the top of the box. Rapids have a three-man wall and a body behind it, flat on the earth. Now Wayne Frederick has come over to join the obstruction. Pablo Ruiz shrugs his shoulder, approaches, hits it into the wall. Tries again on the second volley, hits it into the wall. Jorge Menungu goes up for a 50-50 ball, runs past it. The Rapids get it forward to Navajo, and then the whistle blows. It's a foul by RSL.
2: I think Mendoza considered playing advantage, but Hafa was heavily covered. So he decides to bring the play back. Rapids get back in possession, try to get back on the front foot.
19: First minute, nothing. Rob Holding's on a yellow card. Hamzat's on a yellow card.
18: Rob Holding's just going to look long for Navajo on this one, but Kobe Henry takes it away. Juan Arias passes forward to Gilavogi. Back to Juan Arias in the 52nd minute. Salt Lake deeper and deeper into their own half, retreating. Arias just lifts it long up the sideline. Goes over Cannon, bounces to Louis Williams, who then passes to Cannon. Right at the right angle where the halfway line meets the sideline. Louis Williams dribbles back to the center. Rolls it a few yards away to Hamzat. Hamzat now facing goal, walking forward with the ball. Feels like both teams are inhaling and exhaling after the frenetic first 5 minutes of the second half, although I don't think either one of their managers agrees with that necessarily. It's Rob Holding, Matt Wells is yelling at his team. You can hear him in the background. As DeAndre Yedlin puts an elbow into the back of Wayne Frederick and kicks him to the ground. And now Hezer Kani with the dumbest yellow you can get in soccer.
19: delaying of the restart, kicking the ball away. What is the point of that? You have defenders behind you.
2: There's also 38 minutes to play and it's 0-0. If it's the 95th minute and you're protecting a one-goal lead,
19: even then it's silly, Connor.
2: It's silly. But you can somewhat justify it. He's also kicked it at players at his own bench.
19: Yeah. Love it. And now Frederick bounces the ball billiard style off a defender. Finds Georgie Manungu. Good dribble across in, but can't find Maziz as RSL knock it out. Now Kobe Henry passes the ball off the sideline. Miguel Navarro intercepted it, but was off balance when he touched it. And now Loic Williams goes shoulder to shoulder with Sergio Solans. And Rosendo Mendoza tells Solans to get up as he tumbles to the turf. Pablo Mastroeni complaining. Maxton Aronson on the far side, right at the center stripe. 54th minute, nothing. Rapids looking for that breakthrough. If they get a win, they retain the Rocky Mountain Cup for the third consecutive years. Navajo is fouled now in the center of the park, a couple yards away from the center circle. The Rapids are 90 minutes away from the U.S. Open Cup final. Be there on September 16th at Dick's Sporting Goods Park as the Burgundy Boys take on St. Louis City SC in the semifinal. Tickets are on sale now at coloradorapids.com, and families can get kids tickets free at rapids96.com/semifinal. Really looking forward to that match. Two wins away from a trophy. The first trophy for this club since 2010, if the Rapids can do it. Don't want to miss potential history being made as Rob Holding pings the ball forward from Maziz. Rapids in the final third, but out the sideline with Aronson. Overlap, Cannon dragged back, Maziz, right footed ball, finds Frederick. Finds Navajo, turned away from goal, and can't get a clean shot off as it's blocked. Boy, Wayne Frederick is at the top of the six-yard box with his back to goal all by himself. Now Loic Williams in a race with Sergio Solans, and he wins the race, knocks it out for a throw. I don't know if Wayne Frederick knew how close he was or how all alone he was. May not have had time to turn and get a shot, but he was there.
2: Yeah, there are definitely bodies in the box there for the Rapids, which is a good sign.
19: Hezrakani dribbling. He runs into Wayne Frederick. And he's dispossessed by Wayne Frederick. Storji Manungu baits a couple defenders. Fakes him out. Off of Navajo. Tries to cross it back to Maziz. It's Will Kaliskan, the German midfielder, who gets it back to RSL, but then gives it away immediately. 56th minute. Nothing. Nothing stirring on the Rapids bench as a lightning bolt of a ball flies in, intended for Navajo, but it reaches Rafael Cabral, the goalkeeper of Salt Lake First. Now they've lifted a ball out for DeAndre Yedlin. Navarro has to sprint back. He squares it to Sergio Solans, who lays it back to Hezrakani, evades Navajo and kicks it back to Arias. Manuel Kaliskan kicks it over to the left side. Sam Junka gets dispossessed with a sliding tackle from Yusuf Maziz, timed perfectly. Maziz rolls it forward to Hamzat. Hamzat does a full 360 spin and kicks it out to the sideline to Maziz. Maziz has three defenders in front of him, passes back a few yards to Hamzat. Squared to the middle for Frederick. Now to the center circle, Loic Williams, as they switched it to the near side. With a little bit of more green grass for Colorado. Williams has to slow down. Picks out Navarro a couple yards away. Passes to his right to Hamzat. Farther right for Cannon, and to the sideline on the far side for Aronson, who's now cutting inside, rolls it over to Navarro. Navarro, left foot, sprays it to the near sideline for Frederick. Heels on the touchline, Manungu, level with the top of the 18, rolls it to the inline for Navarro. Navarro kicks it off of Kobe Henry. It'll be a corner for Colorado, first of the second half.
2: It's a great run from Miguel Navarro. That's that half-space run from a midfielder that, your RSL, does a midfielder go with him? Does he pass it on to a defender? It's well weighted from Georgie Manungu. I'd love to see the Rapids make first contact on this corner kick. We know Yusuf Maziz's ability on these services. Can the Rapids get something out of this corner kick?
19: Last corner kick, the wind took it behind the goal before it reached its target. Seems a

0: because of his ability on dead balls. And I'm not sure what RSL are asking for here, but they've brought the ball back, thinking this goal is not going to count. But Reggie Cannon, what a finish. He's unmarked. He's unimpeded. And he's put the Rapids up 1-0.
1: Yusuf Baziz serves it up. And a cannonball headed home breaks the deadlock.
0: I don't know what RSL are asking for, but the referee's obviously waiting. He's not asking for the ball to come back up yet.
2: But RSL are throwing it back up the pitch to the center circle. Tonight's VAR is Michael Radchuk.
0: If Cabral thought he was fouled, I haven't seen a replay yet. Now he's pointed to the center circle.
1: Whistle blows, 1-0 Colorado. Confirmed. Go ahead and release the rush.
2: I wonder if that's the last time we see Reggie Cannon able to do that. Because now it's on film twice. The exact same way.
0: Well, the fact that it can happen twice makes you think it can happen a third time, you know?
2: They say lightning never strikes the same place twice, but I see a charred patch at the north end of Dick's Sporting Goods Park where Reggie Cannon has lit it up. The Rapids are on the ball again. They have their chance to impose their will on this match at moment as Maziz has a sliding challenge come in and it dispossesses him just enough. Cabral sends it up the pitch. It's a backwards header from Louis Williams. Don't think he meant to do that. Wayne Frederick, the next header, and an overhead kick away from MLS veteran, Premier League veteran DeAndre Yedlin. Started his career with Seattle Sounders. There's a tussle in the center circle. And the yellow card. No. Yes, yellow card is shown to Guy Lavogui, and he got the count. 1-2-3-4 from Mendoza.
0: Connor, if you look down on the RSL sideline, as soon as that ball hit the back of the net for the Rapids, Luna and Sanabria both were called to put jerseys on.
2: That's all right.
0: Interesting that they didn't get the start. I know there's been some match congestion with RSL being in Leagues Cup, and they've had some injuries and a bit of a poor run of form in league play. Pablo Mascherini likes to go with them off the bench tonight. They're going to make their way onto the pitch probably in the next stoppage.
2: Yeah, they look ready. 62nd minute, 1-0 Colorado on the ball right now. Double your advantage before they come on. You got a chance to strangle the life out of this game if you can pour it on. Rob holding on the ball at the edge of the center circle, kicks it back to Loic Williams on the near side. For Frederick at the halfway line, forward Navajo 10 yards. Navajo tries to leave it into the path of Navarro. Foul is committed by Salt Lake, and we're going to have the changes now for the visitors. Maybe not. I guess not. They stood there at the sideline waiting to come on, but not yet. Diagonal ball from Colorado intended for Aronson. Aronson in the box. Aronson pulls it back. Aronson full 360 spin. His cross is blocked. And the flag stayed down, too.
0: I think he's got to shoot that, Connor, first time. The ball that came over the top, I understand it's a tight angle.
2: Yep.
0: But you've got the momentum. You've just scored. Go and unleash one.

0: American Family Insurance. Insure carefully, dream fearlessly. Connor, those changes are going to be made.
1: Adrian Hezekani, who got the yellow card for time-wasting a moment ago, he's going to make way for Diego Luna, the number 10 for Real Salt Lake. And then DeAndre Yedlin, the veteran we just mentioned, is going to make way for Juan Sanabria. 18th appearance of the season for Sanabria. 16th appearance of the season for Luna. As Navajo tries to thread a ball through. He was being tugged by Ruiz, so it didn't come off, but it bounces back to him. Then he sprays it to the right for Aronson. Aronson dribbles into the box. He's double-teamed, steps on the ball, kicks it over to Cannon. Cannon dribbles backwards a few yards. Surveying. He's going to pass back to Hamzat. Hamzat under pressure immediately, but he evades Gilavogi. Puts on the brakes, and Gilavogi skates by. Passes back to Holding. Holding, forward 20 yards from Aziz, back to Holding. Under pressure from Sergis Alonz, so over to Beaudry. Navarro to Loic Williams. Up the sideline for Frederick. Frederick sends it into the center, intended for Navajo. Doesn't quite come off. Diego Luna on the ball, top of the 18. His pass intercepted by Holding as Sergis Alonz slipped. Wonder when or if the Rapids will make any changes anytime soon as a response. But this group has played well. They've kept the clean sheet this far. And if this scoreline holds, it's enough to win the Rocky Mountain Cup and retain it for the third consecutive season.
0: It'll be interesting. It doesn't look like RSL have changed their shape at all. Of course, we know what Diego Luna can do, but Sanabria, a big piece to their side as well. 6 assists on the year. He's one of the leaders in key passes. But he usually operates on the left side. He's at the right wing back right now with Katranis, who's very left-footed and very good with key passes as well. Remains on the left-hand side for RSL, so it'll be interesting. Sanabria will probably want to cut inside now, try to hit passes with his left foot. I know what Diego Luna can do. He is their main creator. He's got 25 minutes plus injury time to try to get RSL back in this match.
1: Long ball from Rafael Cabral. He's going to bounce over all of his attackers. Beaudry misplays it, though. Gives it to Sanabria, who lays it back to Luna. Now Sergis Alonz, top of the 18. Gets closed down. Passes over to the right to Sanabria. Sanabria, left foot. His pass intercepted by Maziz. Good backtrack defending there. And Maziz is fouled by Noel Kaliskan. And he's now going to get a yellow card for verbal abuse of a match official. Just a bit too animated in his disagreement.
0: Does that count as just as silly as kicking the ball away after the whistle?
1: That's tough.
0: It's the same thing.
1: It is, yeah.
0: It's a reaction because things haven't gone your way, right?
1: And the frustration fouls are frustrating because you're not in your right mind. You're overcome with emotion. You got to be able to handle your emotions as a grown man. You got to be able to sit with uncomfortable emotions without lashing out at the people around you, especially when they're in charge of whether or not you're playing the soccer game. Rapids get a ball forward for Navajo, chest it down for Frederick. Frederick passes it to RSL. Couldn't quite bend it around Kobe Henry, the last defender intended for Georgie. Now there's a collision in the center circle as Katranis and Maziz slid into each other. Ball goes to the top of the 18. Beaudry falls on it there. Well, you hope this is not serious for either one, but that was a pretty heavy collision.
0: There's nothing in it for me either. They both go for the ball just because Katranis gets to it first. They've both already slid and left their feet. You're going to run into each other. That did. Clash of knees. That doesn't feel good. Both players able to get back up. American Family Insurance, official insurance partner of the Colorado Rapids. Looks like the Rapids are going to make a change soon. I talked about him at halftime. Donovan Phillip. Way over to the bench and putting his jersey on.
1: He must be training very well. I feel like he keeps subbing on earlier and earlier and earlier, which to me indicates you're earning the trust of the staff. And when you're not starting games, the only way you can earn the trust of the staff is what you do Sunday through Friday ahead of games. Pass picked off by Hamzat. Has an outlet a couple yards away. It's Aronson. Aronson tracks it down. He's got numbers. If he picks his head up and sees Navajo, he does. He finds Navajo. Chip over the bar. He's tackled by Cabral. It's going to be a corner kick.
0: It's a fantastic ball from Paxton Aronson, and the first touch from Hafa Navajo is class once again, and I think it's Henry who comes back and pokes this up over the crossbar as it is a... No, he's going to signal goal kick now. He did originally.
1: I think you were right, though. Looking at the replay, I think it was... Hard to say. I don't know.
0: Great chance nonetheless.
1: It's all right to say I don't know.
0: It is. I say that every day in my head.
1: Rapids did a great job poking the ball away from RSL. It ends up bouncing kindly for Sanabria, who then knocks it into the path of Luna. And now there's some jawing back and forth between Diego Luna and Rob Holding. Again, just tough guy antics. Nobody wants to fight. You just want to jaw back and forth. Want to hoot and holler. Ball goes out of bounds for a Rapids throw.
0: I think Rob Holding probably took exception to Luna just kind of stepping over Adam Beaudry. Had time to not get so close to him. Just protecting his goalkeeper, which you love to see when you're center back.
1: Kind of kicked out at him when Beaudry had the ball already. Now Wayne Frederick is fouled in front of the Rapids technical area, and he's counting, trying to get a yellow card for Sanabria. That's not how that works. Donovan Phillips going to come on. Yusuf Maziz will make way as he works his way up to match fitness. We had a chance to speak to Matt Wells ahead of the match. Part of our broadcast call and prep for the match, and he said it just got to get Yusuf up to that full 90 match fitness. As the European season ended, then he had time off, but he wasn't with the group as part of that mini preseason, so he didn't get that opportunity to have the two-a-days, the grueling training schedule that this team had during the World Cup. He joined at the end of it, so just getting him up to full strength and fitness is what the Rapids are focused on. And 70 minutes is a great outing for him because he never looked sluggish. He never looked tired. So that's a great sign.
0: He's been great in his first several appearances. Obviously, a couple assists from dead balls. Some careless play from the Rapids here.
1: The Rapids look a little out of sorts in their own half here. And luckily, Rob Holding is there to make a timely interception, but it's given back to Pablo Ruiz. Ball chipped up into the box on the left side. Katronis tracks it down at the end line. No, he didn't get to it. It's got to be a goal kick. And it is. 72nd minute, 1-0. Colorado, thanks to Reggie Cannon.
0: American Family Insurance, insure carefully, dream fearlessly as RSL make another change here. But the Rapids will hold that same shape that they've had. Paxton Aronson can tuck inside next to Wayne Frederick and play that Yusuf Maziz role as creator from the central area. And Donovan Phillip has a lot of speed and pace and power on that right wing, a left footer, inverted winger. Wells likes to play with.
1: It's interesting. Colin Guskey, not quite a like-for-like change. Pablo Ruiz, I think, one of the better defensive midfielders in the league. Hard to replace. Hamzat on the ball now for Colorado. He's got an outlet on the far side. It's Reggie Cannon. Cannon pulls the ball down. Surveys. Going to whip a cross in for Georgie. Georgie can't reach it. Goal kick. Man, so close.
0: Just always reaching for it, right? Just a little bit too far in front.
1: The problem with being the fastest guy on the pitch is you're going to catch up to a lot of balls, but you're also going to get agonizingly close to a lot that mere mortals might not even reach. Wayne Frederick makes an interception as this game is pretty stretched out. There's a lot of lunging for balls. There's a lot of missed passes. Salt Lake get it back, and Sanabria runs through the center circle. His pass intended for Luna is taken away by Hamzat. Good defending. Now Aronson kicks it back to Hamzat. Hamzat surveying. Basically on a right back position with the ball. Kicks it over to Phillip. Now comes back to Rob Holding in the box. Rapids wheeling it over to the near side. And Malik Williams is clipped from behind by Sergei Solans. It'll be a restart here for Colorado. Rapids have had 68% of the ball. 9 shots to 4 shots. 4 shots on target for Colorado. 0 on target for the visiting side. 4 corners for Colorado, 1 for Salt Lake. As Miguel Navarro has a throw in, tosses it left for Frederick, bounces past his leg. I think Colin Gusky interrupted his concentration. And now Miguel Navarro attached at the hip of Diego Luna. Luna shrugs him off. He's going to kick backwards to Sanabria. Comes back to Luna. Sanabria again, now bouncing ball back to Gusky. So 3 subs for Salt Lake in a triangle. Noel Kaliskan at the edge of the center circle. Kicks it to his left. Now goes back to Juan Arias to the far sideline. Katronis back to Arias. Gusky in the center circle. Forward for Luna. Back to Gusky. Luna back to Arias. Well, Kaliskan squares it to Luna now. Luna, pocket picked. Donovan Phillip just can't quite catch up to the pass from Navajo. Hamzat does a good job shielding the ball away from Gilavogi. The Rapids kick it back to Beaudry. One touch to his left-footed pass. Looking long, it's too far for Navajo. Off the head of Aronson in the middle, misses Navajo. Gusky takes it back. Over to Sanabria with a pass. Juan Sanabria to the center circle. Noel Kaliskan thought about chipping it up for Katronis running at the back line, but rolls it to Luna. Luna will lift it long for Sanabria. Heads it down for Sergei Solans. Top of the 18. His shot is blocked. Skids away across the top of the box, and the flag goes up. The Rapids will have another change here momentarily as Josh Atencio is getting some final instructions. Would assume that's a straight swap for Hamzat, who's on that yellow card. But we'll see. It might be for Wayne, and the Rapids will really bunker down here. But I can't see that being Matt Wells' philosophy.
0: I think you're probably right. It'll probably be for Hamzat because of that yellow card, right, Connor? And what a player to bring on in a moment like this. Josh Atencio, just to try to calm things and get a bit more hold of the ball and possession.
1: And the other thing he mentioned in our broadcast call, Matt Wells did, is he loves the luxury of having Hamzat and Atencio. They're both, on paper, may play the same position, but they play it differently, and that gives him flexibility. Aronson on the ball right now for Colorado as they're passing it around, and they're going to give it away here as it was a tough ball for Donovan Phillip to hang on to, but Rob Holden intercepts it. Back to Louis Williams, out to Georgie Manungu. RSL are back defensively, but Georgie's in space. Rapids can double their advantage here in the 78th minute. Georgie cuts to his right. It's picked up. Hoffa Navajo clips his defender. It's a foul. Card stays in the pocket. If Navajo picks up a yellow card, he misses a game. Yep, it'll be for Wayne. I was right.
0: We're right.
1: Right on the radio.
0: You were wrong, and then you were right, and then I was wrong, and
1: you just had to be contrarian.
0: Yeah.
1: Wayne Frederick will come off. Josh Atencio will come on.
0: But it's also okay, Connor, that you do have two players that play differently with Hamzat Ojeda and Josh Atencio in the middle of the field. They can be on the field at the same time, and Wayne Frederick, one of those players that he just puts so much into every play, and his legs can go at times. He's had a couple knocks this season. So getting him a little bit of a rest. Still have to be careful, though. Josh Atencio will not change his role.
1: RSL lift the ball up long into space. Atencio gets the next ball forward to Navajo, who's tackled to the ground by Arias. And then Arias stands over Navajo, which is very unsportsmanlike. Back underway, Navarro chips it to the right, gives it back to RSL. I don't know who he was looking for. It was either Philip or Cannon. Miscommunication there. Salt Lake get it back. Luna on the ball in the center circle. Rapids up 1-0 in the 79th minute. If they win, they retain the Rocky Mountain Cup. But they need to win. A draw will not do it. Hoffa Navajo is tackled from behind by Colin Goski. It's a yellow card to the substitute. That should almost be red, in my opinion. He's not playing the ball. He's killing an attacking chance.
0: Colin Goski, a player that has just come on. On loan from Orlando City, a promising young player, joined RSL after the Orlando City match. I wonder if he just jumped on the charter back with them. Immediately gets a yellow card here.
1: You're coming with us.
0: Yeah.
1: Could be similar to Owen Wolf joining Sporting Kansas City right after playing there. Transfer window still open. Big moves still to be made across MLS. Georgia Manungu gets around. Kobe Henry cuts into the box, chips it up left side. It bounces around for Atencio. He chips it over to the right for Donovan Phillip. Left foot, it's blocked. Just maybe took a split second too long and thought about it just a touch too long. Now Katronis will come off for Salt Lake. And Sabah Lobodjanidze will come on. Lobodjanidze from Tbilisi, Georgia.
0: Lobodjanidze, player that made an impact at Atlanta United. Joined RSL here in the summer. Very direct winger. Doesn't have a lot of pace, but can get you unbalanced. Can rack up the assists.
1: Yeah. If I was an MLS player, the first thing they'd say about me is, doesn't have a lot of pace. Salt Lake take the ball away on the far side in the 81st minute, 1-0 Colorado.
0: Connor, you don't need a lot of pace to have a long career in this league. You have to have other things. And pace always helps.
1: You got to get in the way of attackers.
0: Exactly.
1: So then you can be like Drew Moore. You were fast enough. Adam Beaudry collects the ball like a punt returner as it sailed in on him. 82nd minute, 1-0, Colorado. The clock continues to tick, tick, tick, tick, tick. But there is a lot of time left.
0: There is, and Connor, I think, see the Rapids attack here.
1: They find Navajo. Juan Arias kicks it away from him, out over the inline. The Rapids found Manungu at the sideline. Manungu played it into the box gently. Navajo caught up to it, and then Arias cut him off at an angle. It'll be a corner for Colorado. The last corner the Rapids had, they scored on. But the man who served it up, Yusuf Maziz, has subbed off since. And I'm sure RSL has gotten wise to number four will come screaming like a bat out of a cave. And you know what? They're going to run a totally different play. Reggie Cannon's back by the center circle.
0: He's got a long way to run this time, doesn't he?
1: It'll be really impressive if he gets there, though. Aronson might play this one short. Let's see what happens here. 83rd minute in the Rocky Mountain Cup finale. Paxton Aronson, right foot, serves it up. Cabral punches it away. Didn't get to that back post where all the Rapids were lurking. Donovan Phillips on it now. Knocks it back to the top of the 18. It's picked off. Donovan Phillip gets the carom. Rolls it back to Reggie Cannon. At least Donovan Phillip got that ball back instead of letting it turn into a sprinting counterattack opportunity for Salt Lake.
0: See, he was caught between two minds. Originally, he wanted to play it back. And I think he was trying to find Paxton Aronson, who served the corner kick.
1: Paxton Aronson is now fouled here in the midfield. And I think, like, what we're seeing with Donovan Phillip is the thinking.
0: Yeah.
1: Overthinking.
0: Yep.
1: And the game slowing down for you is something that just comes with minutes, comes with reps.
0: It does.
1: Everybody in this league was a rookie at some point. Everybody was a young player at some point.
0: And Connor, you said before he came on, he's been training well, and he absolutely has. And sometimes you have to get him on the field, even in big moments like this, because you need him to gain that experience and to go through those lumps and those, you know, even mistakes at times, to learn and to grow. And he's one of those players at the Rapids certainly want to get minutes to.
1: Yeah, and Rafael Cabral's on the ball for Salt Lake right now. Sometimes the things that worked for you in a lower level don't work at this level. As Cannon's on the underlap, in the box, at the end line, turns towards goal, right foot, knocks it up, side netting. It's going to be a corner. The Rapids had brief shots for a handball, but Rosendo Mendoza was standing right there, so he saw it clearly. But we'll take a look at the replay as... No. It's off the midsection.
0: Yeah, I think it's chest first. It might hit his arm after the chest, but that's typically not called.
1: Actually, according to the rule book, you cannot have a handball called if it hits your body first.
0: Yeah. Which is exactly what happens. It can hit somebody else's body.
1: Yes.
0: Not your own.
1: Miguel Navarro from the corner flag. A flurry of activity in the box as the ball sails in. It's headed straight up in the air. Ilavogi knocks it out. Paxton Aronson slides in, knocked it down for a moment, but Salt Lake trying to go with a numerical advantage, and the Rapids flooding back as well. Donovan Phillip, perfect tackle, gets it back for Colorado. Excellent from Donovan Phillip. He can do it all on both ends. Didn't overthink that one.
0: Great track back from him, and it looked like he wanted to foul Ilavogi at first and just end the play, take the yellow card. But he was able to get all the way back underneath it, put in a fantastic tackle.
1: Also, when you have a budget of yellow cards to give, it's not so bad.
0: Yeah.
1: You have to accumulate 5 for a suspension, and then it's 8, and then I think it's 10 or 11. Georgia Manungu, great ball in for Atencio. Atencio tries to thread it across for Navajo, but sliding intervention will be a corner. Matt Wells is flat on his back at the Rapids bench. Oh, he could see the 2-0 scoreline. He could see the Rapids grabbing the Rocky Mountain Cup.
0: Atencio just needs to lift this pass. I know he's reaching for it a little bit. It's got to give Arias credit getting back and ending it. But if Atencio's able to just lift that over him, I think it's 2-0.
1: Paxton Aronson going to try to make it 2-0 now from the corner flag. The Rapids looking around for what play they're going to run here. They've scored on a corner already tonight. 87th minute. Opportunity to double their advantage. Rosendo Mendoza blows his whistle, and he's going to have a talking to with some guys in the middle. Because who wants to watch soccer? Back underway now. Paxton Aronson, left arm up from the corner flag. Right foot, sails it in near post. Oh. It bounces off the post. Georgie picks it up at the corner. Georgie shoots. It's blocked. Navajo, the next header, out to Aronson. Aronson has to turn his back to goal to get to it. Now at the end line, left foot scooped in. Overhead kicked away. Hamzat kicks it back to the top of the 18. It's knocked down by Salt Lake. Navarro pops it up in the air, out to Donovan Phillip. Phillip, one touch, brings it down. Outside the box in the final third, 88th minute, 1-0 Colorado. Ground pass, rolled back 20 yards to Hamzat, to the middle, Navarro. Navarro, back to Hamzat. And Hamzat back to holding. Rapids retreating. Chipped up into the air, out to Donovan Phillip, headed down. Noel Kaliskan is there, and he sends it out of bounds. It'll be a throw-in for Colorado. Although there is an RSL player down first. Boy, Paxton Aronson hitting the near post with that corner.
0: I don't know if Cabral just, if he got stuck, if he got trapped behind players, but another couple inches, and it is 2-0 straight from the corner kick.
1: I've also never seen an Olympico, which is what it's called when you score off a corner kick, direct from the corner. I've never seen one go in at the near post. They always...
0: He nearly just did.
1: But it's always when the goalkeeper is playing the near post that it kind of floats over his head. You never see the goalkeeper beat at the near post, and I mean, that was close. The Rapids readying another substitution, Darren Yappe, who's receiving instructions. Now it looks like all the bodies for Salt Lake are back up and ready to go. It's a throw-in for Colorado to restart us. 89th minute, 1-0. Colorado, Donovan Phillip chests down the throw. Touches it back to Holding, and Holding back to Beaudry. Beaudry looking for his first career clean sheet at the MLS level. Miguel Navarro threads a ball through for Navajo. Navajo is scythed down by Arias. This has to be a card. It is a yellow card.
0: Hafa Navajo. And it's a great pass for Miguel Navarro, but Hafa just continues to show that he plays for 90-plus minutes. It doesn't change anything. He continues to be himself. He continues to lead from the front, wearing the armband. I would have hated to have played against a player like him.
1: Hafa Navajo repays the favor and fouls Arias on the long ball.
0: And that's exactly why I would have hated to play against a player like Hafa Navajo, which I did at times. He will just rip your heart out.
1: Heavy touch from Sergio Salons. It's going to be a throw here for Colorado. Let's see if they make the change. It's a quick throw from Colorado, though. And 90th minute now. Nope. Well, why is he holding up? Are we pulling this back? All right, we're pulling this back. Hafa Navajo is going to sub off. Darren Yappe is going to sub on. Six minutes minimum of stoppage time, and it's a warm embrace at the sideline for Matt Wells and Hafa Navajo. Hopefully, the Rapids can hang on here and get that 1-0 victory. We mentioned the transfer window is open. The rumors are swirling. The reporting is swirling around out there with Hafa Navajo's name involved. As he hugs all of his teammates and coaching staff individually. At the Rapids, 5 minutes away from seeing this out and retaining the Rocky Mountain Cup for the third consecutive season. Rob Holden kicks it back to Beaudry. Beaudry floats it over to Loic Williams. Williams to Navarro. Navarro up the sideline. It's picked off. Diego Luna keeps it in play, and then Colin Gusky's fouled by Navarro. This is going to be a yellow card to Miguel Navarro as he stuck that leg out. RSL looking to play quickly. A sense of urgency here from the visitors. Loba Janica and Luna on it. Diego Luna now by himself as Loba Janica goes over to the near corner. Luna, right arm up, ready to sail this one in. Rapids up 1-0. Luna floats it in. Top of the 18, headed up once. Knocked down Salt Lake as Hamzat intervenes and then kicks it up the pitch. Goes out into the RSL technical area for a throw. Gusky with a big toss. Back to his goalkeeper, Rafael Cabral, through the minimum. We're needing to get through the minimum of 6 minutes. We're through two. Looking for Loba Janica on the diagonal. Heavy touch, leaves it for Navarro. Navarro now will run upfield. He's got Donovan Phillip, or excuse me, Georgie Manungu to his left, Yappe in the middle, and Phillip on the right. Georgie has it kicked out from underneath his feet by Gusky. It's going to be a throw for Colorado. Navarro tosses it down for Yappe. Yappe has the ball at the sideline, goes out off RSL. It'll be another throw. Halfway through the minimum of 6 minutes. Throw into Yappy. Intended to go back to Navarro, but sent upfield by Salt Lake, then headed out by Hamzat. Ball played back to Cabral. Picks it up. Rolls it out short. Now Noel Kaliskan in center. Salt Lake in their own half. Cabral rolls it to the right side. Kobe Henry. Diagonal ball, switching it. Big switch, big ball out there. Bounces at the corner of the 18, rolls to the corner flag. Out for a corner kick for Adam Beaudry in Colorado.
0: Rapids just over 2 minutes of work to retain the Rocky Mountain Cup. And you can hear C-38 singing in full voice. Got most of the stadium singing as well. Little mountain roads. But if you're on the field and you're in Burgundy, you have to stay focused for this last just under 2 minutes if you want to win this trophy.
1: Adam Beaudry standing over the ball, ready to send it long. Job not done yet. As this ball goes into the stands in between the benches. It'll be thrown in for Salt Lake. Minute and a half left at minimum. Arias kicks it over to the left to Noel Kaliskan. Farther left, Sam Junka. Lobs it long. Cannon got to there first. Nods it down for Atencio. And Atencio lollipops it into the air for Yappy to chase. Bounces high for Yappy. Edge of the box now. Back to goal. Yappy needs some assistance. Kicks it back 10 yards to Aronson. 1 minute left. Comes up, back to Cannon, all the way back to Beaudry. The Rapids are trying to play keep away with smart passing here. Beaudry lobs it back out to the right side for Cannon. Cannon evades one defender, passes it forward for Yappy, but it's deflected away from the homegrown. And Salt Lake take it back from there. Back to Cabral, the goalkeeper. Donovan Phillip closes him down, so he sends it long. He turns it over to Cannon, but Cannon heads it right to Noel Kaliskan, who then knocks it back to Cannon. Cannon, left-footed ball. Back to Beaudry. 30 seconds left, the minimum of 6 minutes. Beaudry, farther left, Loic Williams. Williams, his chip is deflected. Now Georgie is clattered into from behind by Kobe Henry. It's a foul. Got a dead ball restart here for Colorado. Georgie, face down on the turf, may need some assistance. But the Reggie Cannon goal put one hand on the Rocky Mountain Cup for the Colorado Rapids. And now, just waiting for that final whistle to firmly grasp it with two hands. Loic Williams chips it long to the top of the 18. Cabral picks it up from there. Cabral punches it long. Back up the field. Gilavogi running with Loic Williams. Gilavogi has it go off his heel. Gilavogi right foot. What a save by Adam Beaudry at the post. Offside is the call.
0: Maybe it.
1: That is it. For the third consecutive season, the Colorado Rapids claim the Rocky Mountain Cup. A 1-0 victory over their Rocky Mountain rivals, Real Salt Lake. All you needed was a victory. And you get it 1-0 against your most hated rivals. And it's another victory at home. It's another clean sheet at home. Doesn't seem to matter much who the Rapids put in, wherever. Everything going right at Dick's Sporting Goods Park right now for this team. We talked in the first half about how keep knocking at the door. The opportunities will come. Keep knocking at the door. They kept doing that. They kept the energy up. They kept the passion up. You get a breakthrough from a moment of brilliance from Yusuf Maziz assisting the header and Reggie Cannon breaking the deadlock at the back post. And defensively, he did everything right. And maybe this is a Salt Lake team that came in here with heavy legs, schedule congestion, yada, yada, yada. I guarantee you none of that matters to Pablo Mastroeni, and none of that will be used as an excuse. They just came out here and flat got beat by the Rapids. They weren't able to create anything, but they weren't able to create anything because the Rapids played so well.
0: And they continue to do that at home. And tonight, if you're a Colorado Rapids player, if you're a coach, if you're on the medical staff, performance, if you're in the front office, if you're a Rapids fan, you enjoy this. And you see them right now taking a squad picture with the Rocky Mountain Cup, because that's what you played for tonight. Yes, you're 3 points richer in the Western Conference standings, and you continue to climb up that table, which is important. But you had a nice little side quest tonight, and that was to retain the Rocky Mountain Cup against your bitter rivals. And you did exactly that, and you're about to take that trophy over to C38. And you can see it's Keegan Rosenberry holding on to it to take it over there with Hafa Navajo right next to him. And you deserved it tonight, Connor. You're exactly right with the play, both defensively, the chances that you created. You were able to finish off the one. That's all it took because of how well you defended. I don't care the form that RSL were in. I don't care the schedule congestion. I don't care who they put out there on the field tonight. You got 3 points. You got the Rocky Mountain Cup. And you've got an extremely excited supporters group behind the South goal at Dick's Sporting Goods Park. We're getting used to seeing that trophy in their trophy case right now.
1: Yep. This game means something. Has to mean something to you. And you can tell by the way this team approached it today, it meant something to them. And 3 consecutive seasons with the Rocky Mountain Cup. Fantastic for Colorado. And we should mention 5 home games since the break. 5 victories, 5 clean sheets. We talked about how important it would be to pick up points in this phase of the season when you did have this glut of home games coming out of the World Cup break. It doesn't really matter what the scoreline is. You've maxed out your 15 points at home. Granted, you feel like you maybe left some points in St. Louis. You didn't show up to play your type of soccer in San Diego, and those are things to be addressed, but those are things that are going to be addressed and are being addressed, and hopefully you continue to see that improvement on the road as well. But you can't do any better at home than winning the games.
0: Absolutely, and you're right, Connor. It's okay to bring up the road form right now because you've shown what a quality team you could be. You've shown how well you can play. You've shown how well you can defend. But you need to figure it out on the road, absolutely. And I don't want to take away from what the Rapids are enjoying right now, which they absolutely should. But you and I up here can talk about it a little bit, and it's something that Matt Wells and his staff and the players are thinking about and working on and trying to figure out. And they've got 2 opportunities here in the next 10 days to go and try to put it right, to try to figure it out, even if it's just a little bit, in Columbus next weekend and then in Austin next midweek. Because you do have to go on the road in this league, and you will have to go on the road in the playoffs, and you will want that confidence, that mentality, that attitude that you could go and win anywhere, not just here at Dick's Sporting Goods Park. Can this translate to your road performances and matches?
1: Great news is nobody has more wins at home in the Western Conference than the Colorado Rapids. Vancouver also has 8. And the Rapids have 8 in the Eastern Conference. Nashville is 11-0-1 at Geodis Park. Boy, that has been a tough place to play this season for visitors, hasn't it?
0: Another 4-0 victory tonight for them against FC Cincinnati. They are in some kind of form right now.
1: Doing absolutely everything right. We're hoping to get a chance to speak with Rapids goalkeeper Adam Beaudry, who in your 3rd career MLS start, you get to start for your hometown team and a big derby match. You keep a clean sheet. You came up big when it was asked of you. A great night for Beaudry, and hopefully something for his confidence, as we don't know the exact status of Nico Hansen or if Adam Beaudry will need to be called upon multiple games going forward, which is what it sounds like. Can't do any better than keeping a clean sheet.
0: Fantastic for Adam Beaudry. And Connor, you asked me before the match in our in-stadium live hit, you know, does anything change with Adam Beaudry? You know, how is he going to be feeling? I said nothing changes at all. This is a young man who prepares the right way, like all the Rapids goalkeepers, Zach Steffen, Nico Hansen, Zach Campagnola, Brian Dowd, all the way down through the young goalkeepers. He stays ready so he doesn't have to get ready, and he looked ready tonight, and a clean sheet will be fantastic for his confidence and for the team's confidence in him as they move forward, because there's a very good chance he will end up in goal for at least a few games. See Matt Wells speaking with the entire group, not just the players, but staff as well. Love to see this Rapid man holding the Rocky Mountain Cup just off to the side. What a great night in Commerce City, Colorado, Connor.
1: Fantastic. Doesn't get any better than winning. Doesn't get any better than a clean sheet. Doesn't get any better than beating your rivals, Real Salt Lake. And the other thing about this is Adam Beaudry's had an interesting year. He gets loaned out to Loudoun United FC. Thinks he's going to be spending the season there. Zach Steffen gets injured in what is has become a long-term injury. Nico Hansen steps up, but then Adam gets recalled, so he's no longer playing first-team minutes for Loudoun United. He has to come back and sit on the bench with Zach out and Nico in goal. Then Nico picks up a knock. Now Adam is back to being the one in goal, and that's just, I think, mentally, emotionally, that's a difficult year. It may look like on paper you're just flying across the country and you're playing or you're not playing and it's easy, but it's not easy. It's not easy to go to a different city and to rent an apartment that is short-term and you don't decorate it with your stuff. You don't feel like you're at home. You're out there strictly for work. Then you get brought back. You're no longer playing regularly. You got to sit on the bench. It's emotionally, mentally, it's taxing, it's difficult, but he didn't look like it affected him at all.
0: No, not at all. And he's a mature young man. Again, he's been in the Rapid system for a while now, and you know, he's been able to learn from some fantastic goalkeepers, including Zach Steffen, Will Yarborough. He might have even been around a little bit when Tim Howard was here. Certainly some great people in front of him to spend some time with and learn from, and he uses all those experiences and just the way he goes about his daily business so that when he is on loan and he does get called back, and then he has to back up Nico Hansen, and then he has to be ready to start in the Rocky Mountain Cup second leg to try to help win his team a trophy, he can go out there and have a solid performance and help get a clean sheet for his side. And I'm pumped for him. And like I said, it will be good for his confidence moving forward. And I don't think Matt Wells is going to give us the opportunity to talk to anybody right now because he wants everybody's ears.
1: No, and I think they're going to keep celebrating with C38 after this. So we'll let Adam enjoy the win. We'll catch up with him at another time. But the final score here at Dick's Sporting Goods Park, it's Colorado Rapids 1. Real Salt Lake 0, and the Rapids, for the third consecutive season, retain the Rocky Mountain Cup. Drew Moore's your analyst, Cole Smith, your engineer on the board, and I'm Connor Cape. We want to say thank you so much for joining us. We'll be back Saturday as the Rapids are in Columbus to take on the Columbus Crew. We'll see you then. It's Colorado Rapids Soccer on the Altitude Sports Radio Network.
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8: Welcome to your Colorado Rapids postgame show, along with Albert Duret, Mark Bertagnoli. We're coming to you live from the studios here in Lone Tree as tonight the Rocky Mount Cup belongs to the Colorado Rapids. They are back-to-back-to-back Cup champs as they beat RSL 1-0 tonight there at Dick's Sporting Goods Park and take the Rocky Mountain Cup. Coming up here in the postgame show, I'll tell you about what else went on in Major League Soccer tonight. But first, let's listen to the highlight from tonight's contest as Colorado and RSL get together for the second leg of the Rocky Mountain Cup after Real with the 2-1 win back in May. The Rapids trying to defend their cup. And in the first half, Rapids had some opportunities, but they didn't find the back of the net. It was scoreless at halftime. So to the second half we go, and early in the second half, we got the winner.
0: Can the Rapids get something out of this corner kick?
9: Last corner kick, the wind took it behind the goal before it reached its target. Seems a bit calmer now. Dick's Sporting Goods Park up on its feet. Yusuf Maziz from the corner flag, right footed ball, going back, post! Headed down! Headed in! Just like a couple weeks ago, it's Maziz to Cannon. It's Cannon with his second goal of 2026, and the Rapids out in front of the Rocky Mountain Cup finale, 1-0.
8: Reggie Cannon, minute number 58, gave the Rapids the 1-0 lead. Colorado would keep the clean sheet the rest of the way, and they would take the Rocky Mountain Cup by winning tonight by a final of 1-0. We'll continue with your Rapids postgame show after a quick timeout right here on the Altitude Sports Radio Network.
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8: 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Welcome back to your postgame show as the Rapids take the game and the cup with the 1-0 victory over RSL tonight. Finals from around Major League Soccer. There are two matches going on. Timbers taking on Austin FC. That's minute number 54. Austin leads at 1-0. And San Diego has a 2-0 lead over the LA Galaxy in minute number 53. But San Diego is down a man. They just got hit with a red just 90 seconds ago, 2 minutes ago. Finals. Sounders. Chicago Fire play to a 2-2 draw. Charlotte beats Atlanta United 2-0. DC and LAFC play to a scoreless draw. Inter Miami just scored all the goals. Lionel Messi with a hattie. Suarez scored. And Miami beat CF Montreal 7-1. Philadelphia over the Red Bulls of New York 3-1. Toronto and New York City FC play to a 1-1 draw. Houston and San Jose play to a scoreless draw. Wow, Orlando City scored a late one to tie it with Minnesota. Minnesota had a 3-2 lead in stoppage time, but Orlando equalizes it. It ends 3-3. Nashville hammers FC Cincinnati 4-0. Nashville is off to the best start in MLS history. They are 16-4-2 to start the season, and the Whitecaps beat Sporting KC 3-0. In our match, the Rapids take the Rocky Mountain Cup with a 1-0 victory over RSL. We'll continue with the postgame show after a break on the Altitude Sports Radio Network.
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8: Welcome back as we wrap up your Colorado Rapids postgame show. 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I think they're now 11-2-0 in all competitions there at Dick's Sporting Goods Park. They get the 1-0 victory over RSL. Their 8th clean sheet through all competitions at home. Reggie Cannon, the hero, the goal scorer in minute number 58, the lone tally in this one. Stats from tonight, Rapids with 66.4% of the possession, 33.6% for RSL. Shot totals, RSL had 5 shots, the Rapids had 13. RSL had just 1 shot on goal, the Rapids with 4 in the contest. And Colorado is now back to back to back win.

0: Colorado Rapids Post Game Show. Ladies and gentlemen, with Mark Bertagnoli. Special thanks to producers Chris Mitchell, Alberto Urueta, KJ Granderson, Steve Nelson, Mark Springer, and Dan Tanner. Arena engineers Alan Baca and Jesse Trujillo. Engineers are Jason Gorodetzer and Cole Smith. Production director Steve Cassidy, the traffic team Jim Smith, Megan Rose, and Tig Tantiwangumpai. Sales manager Sean Brennan, creative director Marky Lindemulder, program director Kevin Shockey. The senior vice president of the Altitude Sports Radio Network is Joel Clary. 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
1: Anti-Brian Schottenheimer, he was surprising last year, but here are the coaches that Brian and the Cowboys beat. Aaron Glenn, a defensive coach, and the Jets didn't have an interception. Brian Daboll got fired. Dan Quinn's about to. He's the number one coach on the hot seat. Pete Carroll, whose last year in Vegas was an abject disaster. Andy Reid's worst Chiefs team in week 13. They were all beat up. And Nick Sirianni, who you know it and I know it and we all know it. We're kind of like, all right, whatever. Dallas went 1-5-1 against playoff teams. Some of the losses were ugly. I like the Cowboys. But don't convince yourself that average meal you ate at the restaurant was great because it's better than what you cook at home. Like, I think the Cowboys are interesting. Let's be careful here about the...
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5: A lot of online chatter that Lane Kiffin needs to be punished. In fact, some going as far as to say that LSU coach Lane Kiffin, if proven that he was recruiting NFL players to come play in Baton Rouge and to sue the NCAA, should be banned from college football because of this. What say you? As a talk show host, I say two words. Hell no, is what I say. We don't want Lane Kiffin banned. Why would you ban Lane Kiffin? Banned for what? Being better at exploiting the system than everyone else? At what point does the commissioner, Greg Sankey, just step in there and say, listen, we're just going to have a golden rule, things Lane Kiffin is no longer allowed to do.
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10: The late night college football game in Vegas is on Fox TV tonight at halftime. Rebels 14-7 over Memphis. There are a few other season openers today, starting in Dublin. North Carolina defeated TCU 15-10. Virginia dominated NC State 34-8. Stanford, with two touchdowns in the last 2 minutes, beat Hawaii tonight 37-27. Florida State at home down New Mexico State 34-17. Today in L.A., 14th-ranked USC over San Jose. Jose State 42-26. The NFL preseason ended with road wins from Chicago and Detroit. Team rosters have to be down to 53 by Sunday. Victor Hovland has a one-stroke lead at the PGA's Tour Championship. NASCAR win for Ryan Preece at Daytona tonight. In baseball right now, it's the Diamondbacks down 4-2. Top of the seventh at San Francisco.

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8: I asked you this question earlier. Is there anybody in sports that reaches what I think we call the Dolly Parton level of 100% approval rating? Just beloved across the board.
9: Let's hear it, people. 303-504-0925. Nate has asked this to a few people in break, and none of us can come up with anyone that's started and finished beloved. Yeah. Everybody has a hiccup. Michael Jordan has got, well, frankly, Michael Jordan, I think, just coming off of The Last Dance, yeah, didn't do himself any favors. Yeah. People are like, God, I don't know if I really like that guy. You know what I mean? Mm-hmm. O.J. Simpson was a beloved actor and football player. I don't have to tell you how that story ended.
8: Yeah, do you remember Livestrong bracelets?
9: Yeah.
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9: Yeah. No, those
8: were everywhere.
9: Lance Armstrong. That didn't end very well.
8: Mm-hmm.
9: There just seems to always be something. I felt like Brett Favre for a long time had some good things going. Then the stories about him came out in multiple fashions, whether it was with the Jets, there was some stuff still with the Packers, he had the pill addiction.
8: Tiger Woods
9: has had like a WWE heel turn in a lot of ways, is he not?
8: Yeah. I'm trying to think of...
9: I told you Hulk Hogan was like a beloved wrestler. Not anymore.
8: Not so much.
9: No.
8: Again, don't Google.
9: Everybody seems to find out stuff they don't want to about a lot of these folks in post-life.
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0: Denise is how to ride a bike too. There's a trick to riding a bike. Teaching.
1: Really?
0: Hills. Slight incline. So take them up that slight incline so they're not out of control, right?
1: Right. So you're not going downhill.
0: And they have to pedal to get up.
1: Right.
0: I'm telling you, it works.
1: Okay. Well, I think that's kind of it. But like, you know, you're in the passenger seat and your daughter's driving around and you're like, okay, good. You know, that kind of thing. I think there's probably some major adjustment.
0: He's going to be a backseat driver. He will be.
1: But he's going to be on that headset, bro.
0: The bigger question is this. What led exactly Sean Payton from making this move? What sparked it? Was it the AFC Championship? Was he thinking about doing before that game?
1: Maybe they didn't want Davis Webb to leave the organization. Yeah, was it the only way you could placate?
0: Was it maybe somebody upstairs saying, hey, I think you'll be better off managing the game and not calling the game?
1: Or maybe at this point in his life, you know, he's over the age of 60. Maybe he realizes it's time to maybe hand the reins over a little bit on some of the things. I don't know.
2: If there's one thing that was clear, the play wasn't getting in fast enough.
0: That is a fact, because that's not an opinion. That's a fact. Ask Bo Nix.
2: Yeah.
0: How many times during the game?
1: Let's go. Come on.
2: Maybe that's a part of it, just making a decision a little bit quicker, not trying to find the perfect play or something. I don't know, but it does feel like, you know, you backseat driver is probably a great way to put it.
3: Oh, my God, he's still gone.
2: And I would love to see on the sideline how close he is to Davis Webb as he's making the play. Is he going to be here? Is he going to be 10 yards away? I know he can hear everything that's going on. But does he want to be within earshot? Exactly.
0: call the play.
2: Just right up in his face.
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9: The Phillies have taken a 4-1 lead over the Angels in Anaheim going to the bottom of the 10th inning. And as far as a late-night college football opener, early fourth quarter on Fox TV, Memphis now leads at UNLV 24-21. Memphis is in field goal range for more. Home wins for Florida State and Virginia. Stanford at home got two touchdowns in the last 2 minutes to beat Hawaii 37-27 in rainy Dublin. North Carolina over TCU today 15-10. USC beat San Jose State 42-26. Tonight at Daytona, NASCAR victory is first for Ryan Preece. Victor Hovland has a one-stroke lead at the PGA Tour Championship. Scotty Scheffler, three back. Sunday's winner gets $10 million. In baseball, Arizona and San Francisco have split a doubleheader. The Yankees and Boston split a doubleheader in New York. Detroit, with a run bottom of the ninth, beat the Dodgers 2-1. Tampa Bay edged the Padres 7-6. I'm Steve DeSager.
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11: 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Following us 1 hour from now, Chris Plank is following us. Jamar, I don't know if you saw, Bernie Fratto.

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12: The NFL's preseason ended on Saturday with road wins from Chicago and Detroit. Now team rosters have to be down to 53 later Sunday. In college football openers, well, in rainy Dublin, things started with the North Carolina win, 15-10 over TCU. The number 14 USC beat San Jose State 42-26. Virginia dominated NC State 34-8. Florida State over New Mexico State 34-17. And Stanford beat Hawaii with two touchdowns in the last 2 minutes, 37-27. Victor Hovland has a one-stroke lead at the PGA's Tour Championship. Scotty Scheffler is three back. Sunday's winner gets $10 million. In NASCAR's Saturday night race at Daytona, Ryan Preece the winner, his first Cup Series victory in a points race. To baseball, the Yankees and Red Sox split a doubleheader. Arizona-San Francisco split a twin bill. Phillies took the late game in 10 innings at the Angels. I'm Steve DeSig.
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14: It is Fox Sports Late Night. My name is Chris Plank, and I'm always seemingly the guy that gets to slide in and do the show after somebody leaves, maybe even unexpectedly, maybe sometimes not by their own doing. It's like I kind of get to be I'm the first line of defense. I'm the pawns, if you will. But it is kind of with some heavy eyes, I'm not going to lie. There's only one cup of coffee. Hey, you guys know my rules when I sit in on an overnight show. Just one simple rule for me, or at least one guideline that I live by. I have, in this case, it's coffee tonight, not energy drinks, but I have a coffee that's ready to go and a tall boy of Busch Ice. And depending on how the first segment goes, we're going to crack one of those. So it'll be fun regardless. It's just, is it high energy fun or is it angry old man fun? We'll all find out together. But I'm pumped to be here. But the circumstances kind of blew us all away this week. So I just wanted to open with a tip of the cap

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2: Did you see that, like, a part of the Dan Quinn, he's trying to change the culture with the Manders. And so a part of the mission there, or his strategy, was they had a spelling bee. He made the Manders have a spelling bee this year.
3: What?
2: Yeah.
3: What culture are you trying to change?
2: It's camaraderie. It's a team building activity, Andy.
3: A spelling bee?
2: Yes.
3: You sure? Because I'm going to tell you how I'm going to approach that if we ever have a station spelling bee.
2: Yeah.
3: Kevin Shockey.
2: You don't think you could pull it off?
3: I'm purposely throwing the match so I don't have to do any more.
2: Let me give you one of the words from the Manders spelling bee, and you let me know if you can get it. Miscellaneous.
3: Yeah, probably not. Miscellanous.
2: Ooh.
3: So close.
2: You needed to elaborate further and put in an E.
3: Where?
2: Miscellaneous.
3: Oh, okay.
2: Miscellaneous, not miscellaneous.
3: Well.
2: It's my fourth grade teacher. Miscellaneous.
3: Your old nickname if you're not careful.
2: That was Bud Black talked about old miscellaneous a couple of times, I think.
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3: You pause at the wrong time. 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
2: That was the play they called on the butt fumble. 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Like a missile directly into them.
3: Right. 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
16: 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Emmy, I have a quick question for you. Is there any particular, and I'm not complaining, by the way, but on the cut sheet and in our audio folder, there is a lot of Fernando Mendoza. Do you know what was the genesis of that? Did someone decide we need every clip of Fernando Mendoza from postgame this week? Is that Danny G's doing?
17: It's not Danny G, but I was actually very surprised as well. I walked in yesterday and I saw that, and I was like, whoa, that is a lot of Fernando Mendoza, because we had a lot of Fernando Mendoza the day before as well.
16: Hmm. 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But we'll hit that coming up in just a bit. 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If you don't want to wait on hold at 877-99 on Fox. I thought this was good from Opera Cat. All right, Opera Cat, I can wear it if you want to come after me. I'm fine. I can admit whenever I might be wrong, but I think you and I actually agree on this. Opera Cat writes, preseason games aren't for the fans. It's for coaches and players. Imagine trying to make a roster and opportunities are taken from you because fans don't like the games. Suck it up. It's not for us fans. Agreed. okay? But that's where my, you're still charging us like it's a regular game. It's still, you know, there's not any break. It's not like you drive down to the stadium. And I'm talking specifically about those that go to games. Maybe there is some places I've yet to hear where it's magically a cheaper parking weekend because it's preseason or a cheaper ticket. It doesn't seem to be the case. So I agree with you 100%. But I just wish that we were, maybe the word would be, in a world where the owners and the business people involved would see that. Like the preseason ticket or tickets or, you know, a free weekend, if you will. I mean, get people that get to the stadium that don't regularly get to go to games. By the way, has anything been more disastrous than the start of everything with the Buffalo Bills' new stadium? If you missed it earlier today, the Buffalo News is reporting that they're going to replace the entire surface before the season opener, the Thursday night opener, against the Lions. That's going to be in week two. When they played their first game, their first preseason game at the new stadium, it was 2 weeks ago, there was roots, dirt, and everything popped up out of the ground at a massive clump. One unnamed player even said the field is ass right now. So basically, the grass is gone. Lance Lysowski of the Buffalo News reported that the entire surface will be replaced. It will be the first of three straight home games for the Bills. Now, the Bills aren't necessarily giving up on the field. It passed pregame inspection for the Thursday night preseason finale. But they are going to change it. Which, again, what a time to be alive. Just think about that for a moment. It is, let's see, 3 weeks away from when they're going to play at home, right? And they're going to have a whole new field in there by the time they play, and it's going to be fine. I don't know if it's because you never should have left. You never should have left your home before. You're the Bills. You don't need something fancy. You're blue collar. What do you mean? You're the Bills, for goodness sakes. You're out in the snow. You're living it. You're Buffalo. And everything that could go wrong has. Obstructed views. A bad field. Some of the ingress and egress was a little bit of a challenge. The overall point, by the way, with the field was the divots. And now the goal will be to try to, and I use this term in turf and dirt ball terms, to reduce their frequency and size. But it takes time. It takes time. It'll be interesting to see if that lasts. I mean, they could put down this new stadium, this new field, and be like, yeah, no, we've got to go to turf. But it's just been rough, man. It's going to be awesome. It's a gorgeous facility. Sometimes when you have that new home, that new business breaking in period, it takes a while. Seems like it's taken a while for the Bills' new stadium. All right, when we come back, we're going to dive into the preseason in the NFL and what can be done. Also, who do we like? Who's some teams that's caught our eye? That's next on Fox Sports Radio.
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19: Fathers out there, or mothers, you know, you're used to mowing your lawn, and I love mowing my lawn. Go back to that first time when you had your kid do it. And you said, all right, you're old enough, it's time for you to mow the lawn. I think my kid did it at 2.5 or 3, whatever. Time to mow the lawn. And
20: you put the bassinet on top of the mower as you're mowing, you got to get it started early.
19: You're explaining how it's done, you watch it take place, and you see the result, and you're like, what the hell is this? And you know that reaction, right?
20: Oh, yeah.
19: And you want to do it yourself. You have to hold yourself back. No, they got to learn. Do it again. Do it right. I'm sure he's going to feel a lot of that.
20: Did you?

0: What led exactly Sean Payton from making this move? What sparked it? Was it the AFC Championship? Was he thinking about doing before that game?
1: Maybe they didn't want Davis Webb to leave the organization. Yeah, was it the only way you could placate
0: it? Was it maybe somebody upstairs saying, hey, I think you'll be better off managing the game and not calling the game?
1: Or maybe at this point in his life, you know, he's over the age of 60. Maybe he realizes it's time to maybe hand the reins over a little bit on some of the things. I don't know.
2: If there's one thing that was clear, the play wasn't getting in fast enough.
0: That is a fact, because that's not an opinion. That's a fact. Ask Bo Nix.
2: Yeah.
0: How many times during the game?
1: Let's go. Come on.
2: Maybe that's a part of it, just making a decision a little bit quicker, not trying to find the perfect play or something. I don't know, but it does feel like, you know, you backseat driver is probably a great way to put it.
3: Oh, my God, he's still gone.
2: And I would love to see on the sideline how close he is to Davis Webb as he's making the play. Is he going to be here? Is he going to be 10 yards away? I know he can hear everything that's going on. But does he want to be within earshot? Exactly.
0: call the play.
2: Just right up in his face.
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5: A few college football season openers on Saturday. Number 14, USC beat San Jose State 42-26. In rainy Dublin, it was North Carolina over TCU 15-10. Home victories for Florida State and Virginia. Stanford at home beat Hawaii 37-27 with two touchdowns in the last 2 minutes. Memphis took the late game at UNLV 27-21. The NFL preseason ended with wins from Chicago and Detroit. NFL team rosters have to be down to 53 on Sunday. Victor Hovland has a one-stroke lead at the PGA's Tour Championship. NASCAR win at Daytona for Ryan Preece. In Major League Soccer, Miami 7-1 over Montreal. Lionel Messi with 4 goals. Baseball's late game to the Phillies in 10 innings at the Angels 4-2. Yankees and Red Sox split a doubleheader. Detroit with a run bottom of the ninth beat the Dodgers 2-1. Rays over the Padres 7-6. I'm Steve DeSager.
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6: Yeah, you know, we got a lot to get to. We got 3 more hours of action for you here on Fox Sports Radio. My name is Chris Plank, sitting in tonight. Our tip of the cap to Bernie Fratto. Bernie announced that we don't say he retired, right? It's not like Bernie is done. He's just stepping away for a while, right? Best way to phrase it? I'm sitting here saying like Bernie's never going to do radio again. But he's at least stepping away for a while from the overnight. So I'm pumped to sit in tonight. But I appreciate my man Mustang Mania checked in. He said, you can make it tonight, my man. Great week zero to talk about. More college football, please, and thank you. Here's to an SMU-OU national semifinal. You know, Mustang Mania, those two teams are playing. Is it next year? Next year. They'll be playing in week 3 next year. So you and me, baby, let's go. We'll be there. I decided to go with the coffee. I didn't go with the beer. So, I mean, that must have been a good sign that hour one went well. Now, I want to get more of your calls coming up this hour at 877-99 on Fox, 877-996-6369. You know, I've always wondered about college football's place in, like, national radio conversations. I feel like everything is so heavy with the pro game that a lot of the finer details of what happens in the college football world maybe gets lost on that audience a little bit. So this last week, those two audiences merged, if you will, in the story that made the rounds about professional players having an opportunity to come back and play college football. Now, I'm going to do something that I think is a very bad move, but I'm going to bore you with some of the details. So if I put it out there and say, y'all, this is going to be

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7: I asked you this question earlier. Is there anybody in sports that reaches what I think we call the Dolly Parton level of 100% approval rating, just beloved across the board?
8: Let's hear it, people. 303-504-0925. Nate has asked this to a few people in break, and none of us can come up with anyone that's started and finished beloved. Yeah. Everybody has a hiccup. Michael Jordan has got, well, frankly, Michael Jordan, I think, just coming off of The Last Dance,
7: yeah,
8: didn't do himself any favors.
7: Yeah.
8: People are like, God, I don't know if I really like that guy. You know what I mean?
7: Mm-hmm.
8: O.J. Simpson was a beloved actor and football player. I don't have to tell you how that story ended.
7: Yeah, do you remember Livestrong bracelets?
8: Yeah.
7: Yeah.
8: Yeah. Those
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8: 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That didn't end very well.
7: Mm-hmm.
8: There just seems to always be something. I felt like Brett Favre for a long time had some good things going. Then the stories about him came out in multiple fashions, whether it was with the Jets, there was some stuff still with the Packers,
9: he had
8: pill addiction.
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8: has had like a WWE heel turn in a lot of ways, is he not?
7: Yeah. I'm trying to think of...
8: I told you Hulk Hogan was like a beloved wrestler. Not anymore.
7: Not so much.
8: No.
7: Again, don't Google.
8: Everybody seems to find out stuff they don't want to about a lot of these folks in post-life.
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0: right, let's see. I admitted to rooting for Bill Belichick during the last segment and wanting to see him win at North Carolina. I would now like to admit to another terrible thing that is taking place. Emmy, you ever get lost down a rabbit hole, down a foxhole whenever you're reading a story or following a story, and the next thing you know, you're all in on it? Ever happened to you? Ever happened to you, Mark? It's like, oh, now I'm all in on this. I am all in on the Dijon Love story.
1: Oh, my.
0: There is so much, so much. And in the social media world, you know, everyone's got pictures or something. But, yeah, it is, it's hilarious. There is nothing better than the person who exposed him. Well, I'm sorry. One of the people who, after he was exposed, is like, oh, hey, look, I actually had interaction with him. And all she asked for was like one college highlight. And he couldn't send her anything. He's like, oh, no, I'm hurt. I'll send you my individual workouts. Here's another beautiful, beautiful caveat to this story. This fake 49er was so all in that he had actually faked a charity event with sponsors. The first annual Dijon Love Turkey Giveaway. 1,500 turkeys to be given away. Free event. Live DJ music fun. Fanatics was apparently a sponsor, as was the Chili House. The only problem is it never existed. Man, that is, you know, there's commitment to the bit, right? There is when
1: dedication,
0: you get a part.
1: Dedication.
0: Yes. Commit. Think about, like, Jim Carrey. Whenever he played Andy Kaufman, what do they say? He was always Andy Kaufman. Anytime you were around Jim Carrey, he was Andy Kaufman. That's like Dijon Love was living this, man. Every time you were around him, he was San Francisco 49ers receiver Dijon Love. But I'm sorry, dudes. I am big time in the weeds on this story. It is fantastic. So I need to be pulled out of it. Let's go to the phones at 877-99 on Fox, 877-996-6369. You know, you love him, Poppy. It's time for Poppy's Picks in San Diego. What's going on, Poppy? Welcome to the show.
2: Hey, what's up, Chris? How are you doing?
0: I'm doing good, Poppy. It's been too long. How was your summer? Everything good? You ready for college football?
2: Yeah, I'm ready for college football. I'm ready to hear your take, the college perspective. And I'm doing good. You know, here, been listening to you in San Diego. You know, great day. San Diego FC won today, guys, on soccer. They beat Galaxy 3-1 in the MLS. So, yeah, it's good. I'm ready to help people make some money, make that bling bling, Chris, as you said.
0: Well, and let's remember, Poppy, you have been on some pretty unique angles whenever it comes to your soccer wagering, right? I'm not as in-depth in the soccer world as you are, but I'll take it if you got it. What do you have for us tonight?
2: Well, I have actually some baseball picks for you guys, and let's go with the first one. I'll give you guys a trifecta. First game, I like the Dodgers are playing against the Tigers on that one. If you want to see the line, I really like on that one. I like the Dodgers. A lot of publicity, a lot of bad news and stuff like that. Haven't been good, but they'll bounce back tomorrow.
0: You sound like somebody that is not too concerned with the Dodgers' recent slide.
2: No, not concerned at all. Not concerned, Chris. And I think the favorite on that, like, -150, right?
0: Yes, that's exactly what it was. You are correct.
2: Okay, and on to the next game. We're going to take on this one. The Padres are playing Tampa Bay, right, on that one?
0: Well, I mean, hold on here. You're asking me? Yes, the Padres are taking on Tampa Bay, and Tampa Bay is a -165 favorite.
2: Look, on this one, we're calling this one California Dreaming because look, the Padres are playing in contention to go in the NL West, and they're right behind the Dodgers. So they've been doing a little bit bad, but it's okay. We're going to pick the Padres on this one. We're going to win.
0: So you're going all National League West so far on your picks. That's impressive. You don't want anything to do with the over-under of 7.5 runs? You're sticking just with the Rays or the Padres to win it?
2: I think I'll go over, like bonus one on over. I think there'll be lots of run on that one. You know, trust your gut, but I'll save the best for last, Chris. Look, this game, California, perfect thing. A lot of heat wave. It's hot over here. Tell me, over 100 degrees. We're talking about the Philadelphia Phillies against the Anaheim Angels, guys. And look, Phillies are good. It's okay. But this game's going to be at 1 o'clock. Peak hour, the heat. Who has the advantage? Anaheim Angels. They're going to win. They're on a losing streak, Chris. But they got to win sooner or later. Perfect time to pick the Angels, the underdog. Do you see the line on that? So they're going to win with the heat wave, and they're going to be fantastic.
0: Plus 162. Chris. Yeah, that's a big number. Hey, Poppy, thanks for the picks, buddy. Appreciate your phone call. Have a great rest of your weekend. He's gone. Did he just justify a pick of the Angels because of the weather? Think it's going to be too hot for the Phillies? I like it. Zach Wheeler pitching tomorrow, too. So that's quite the pool. All right, so here is Poppy's picks. Write him down. Make money with him. He's taking the Doyers to take care of Detroit. He's taking the Padres to beat the Rays. And he's got the Angels. He did take a little side bet on the over on the Padres and the Reds, it's 7.5. Basically, half the baseball games over under was like 7.5. But anyway, there you go. Make some money with Poppy. It's the best way to go. All right, we got to hit a top of the hour break. When we come back, I want to get back to your calls at 877-99 on Fox, 877-996-6369. Listen, I live on X. I got a lot of things on X to get to for you in the final hour. But I still need to hear from you. I'm at Plank Show. Everyone should go follow us at Fox Sports Radio. Again, I'm rooting for Belichick. I want to see him win at North Carolina. But is there an NFL player that we should be rooting for that we're not? Is there an NFL player who might be in the midst of one of the most wild comebacks that we're so disgusted with? We haven't taken a moment to realize just how potentially wild it is. I almost said special, but I want to wait here. I want to calm down just a bit. I want to see how you guys feel about this, too. Are we not giving enough credit to our boy Deshaun Watson? Let's dive into that. Coming up next in the Power Hour on Fox Sports Radio. We are Fox Sports!
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1: Did you see that, like, a part of the Dan Quinn, he's trying to change the culture with the Manders? And so a part of the mission there, or his strategy, was they had a spelling bee. He made the Manders have a spelling bee this year.
13: What?
1: Yeah.
13: What culture are you trying to train to change?
1: It's camaraderie. It's a team building activity, Andy.
13: A spelling bee?
1: Yes.
13: You sure? Because I'm going to tell you how I'm going to approach that if we ever have a station spelling bee.
1: Yeah.
13: Kevin Shockey.
1: You don't think you could pull it off?
13: I'm purposely throwing the match so I don't have to do any more.
1: Let me give you one of the words from the Manders spelling bee, and you let me know if you can get it. Miscellaneous.
13: Yeah, probably not. Miscellanous.
1: Ooh.
13: So close.
1: You needed to elaborate further and put in an E.
13: Where?
1: Miscellaneous.
13: Oh, okay.
1: Miscellaneous, not miscellaneous.
13: Well.
1: It's my fourth grade teacher. Miscellaneous.
13: Your old nickname if you're not careful.
1: That was Bud Black talked about old miscellaneous a couple of times, I think.
14: Diarrhea.
13: You pause at the wrong time. That really changes into something else.
1: There it is. That was one of Brett Kern's punts, the miscellaneous.

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1: You got
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2: Hello and welcome into another edition of Colorado Conversations. I'm Katie Mitchell, and you know what this is about. We talk to people who are right here in our community, making it a better place to live in. And today, I have some very special guests in studio, both Suzanne Kilmer, an ovarian cancer survivor, and Shelley Warnschul. She is the Colorado Gynecologic Cancer Association's Associate Director. So, ladies, thank you so much for taking some time to join us today.
3: You're welcome.
4: You're welcome.
3: Thank you for having us.
2: Of course. And, you know, we want to talk about ovarian cancer because it is the fifth most common cancer among women in the United States and the deadliest gynecologic cancer. So September is Ovarian Cancer Month. We've got Wear Teal Day coming up on Friday, so we're very excited to spread the word. But when detected early, treatment can be very successful. That's why we want to talk about this today, because there's no screening test for ovarian cancer. So knowing the symptoms and paying attention to your body, very, very critical. So again, every September, the Colorado Gyn Cancer Alliance, also known as CGCA, kicks off Ovarian Cancer Awareness Month with Wear Teal Day, again this Friday, September 4th. So everyone encouraged to wear teal and help spread the word about ovarian cancer symptoms by starting conversations and sharing life-saving information. And we can help more people recognize the signs and know when to talk with their healthcare provider. So again, today's conversation, all about that. And Shelley, I'm going to start it up with you today, because I think a lot of people may be surprised to learn there's no screening test for ovarian cancer. So what does the Pap test screen for?
3: Yeah, so many people think the Pap smear test that they get at their gynecologic office screens for all types of gynecologic cancer, and in fact it only screens for cervical cancer. So there is currently no screening test for ovarian cancer or any other type of gynecologic cancer.
2: I mean, it makes such a difference to be able to go in for something specific. So when you're just looking for symptoms, can you share with our listeners the symptoms that they should be aware of for this?
3: Yeah, because September is Ovarian Cancer Awareness Month, we really want to spread the symptoms of ovarian cancer. And so a very simple acronym that we like to use is the word BEAT, B-E-A-T, like beat a drum. Mm-hmm. The acronym stands for B is for bloating, E is for eating less and feeling fuller more quickly, A is for abdominal pain or pressure, and sometimes that can just be a tiny little pain or pressure that's something different and new to you. And the last one, T, stands for trouble with urination or bowel functions.
2: We're talking to some wonderful ladies here from the Colorado Gynecologic Cancer Alliance, both Suzanne Kilmer, we'll get to Suzanne in a second, and Shelley here as well with us. So Shelley, one more, since there is no screening test for ovarian cancer, how do they diagnose it?
3: Yeah, the symptoms are very, very vague. It's very important for women to know their bodies and really recognize when something feels different or just doesn't seem right. We tell people the symptoms that we just talked about using the BEAT acronym. If you experience any one of those symptoms for more than 2 weeks in any given month, pay attention to it, start logging it, writing it down, pay attention to what's going on, and then make an appointment with your gynecologist.
2: Okay.
3: It's really important to have it checked out. Our September awareness theme this year is when in doubt, have it checked out. So if something doesn't feel right, set that appointment and get it checked out. It's easy.

0: on Fox Sports Radio. He's Bucky Brooks and Andy Furman. We're live from the Fox Sports Radio studios. And by the way, top of the hour, about 11 minutes away, it'll be 9 o'clock on the East Coast. Kickoff with Brian Noah, Bill Krakenberger, and Jeff Schwartz. So stick with us right here on Fox Sports Radio. But right now, it's time for the Blame Game.
1: You ruined me!
2: It's all your fault. 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
5: Ooh.
2: Who knows?
3: He's a liar.
2: That's why there's the Blame Game.
3: The Blame Game.
2: Let's figure out who to blame.
0: Who to blame? All right, let's do it. JP, it's all you.
6: It's all me. All right, let's get started. The NFL Pro Bowl is no more, as we talked about a little bit earlier in the show. Players will still be honored in Los Angeles. Andy, who or what do you blame for the Pro Bowl's demise?
0: You know, it's not a blame, but if there's a reason why, number one, it's lost interest, number one. And number two, the players didn't want to play in it. And I go back, as I said earlier today, that when college players refused to play in bowl games, NFL players said, you know what? They got the right idea. Why injure yourself for a possible NFL career down the toilet? So I'm not going to injure myself in this game, which is a meaningless game. So I'm not blaming the players, but the players wised up and say it's a meaningless game. It doesn't mean anything at all. You know, to be an All-Pro is a big deal, but not to play in the Pro Bowl.
7: I would say, like, just the apathy from writers and people around the country wanting it to be what it was yesteryear. You're not going to have the same intensity. You're not going to have the same urgency. You're not going to get the same competitiveness from players playing in an all-star game. That doesn't mean anything. With so much money on the line, people are not going to lay it on the line like we want it. And so it's just better to do away with it. So then people can quit complaining. They can find something else to watch on the Sundays.
0: Yeah, Buck, do you remember back in the day? I mean, this must be maybe in the early 70s, perhaps. There was in Chicago, the college all-stars would play the NFL. That game's down, too. They don't play that. They never play that again. But see, things change. People don't like change. They don't like. Maybe change your clothes, change your attitude. But people don't like change in sports. They just don't. But I remember that college all-star game in Chicago. Do you remember? No? Yes?
7: No, I mean, I remember that, but, like, the money's different. Like, those guys were working real jobs in the offseason. Like, now the money's so significant that no matter what you pay out in the All-Star game, it's not worth putting everything out there if an injury's going to prevent me from getting at the $100 million range. So, no, it's just, right. Just never going to be the same.
0: There you go.
6: All right, great answers, guys. And I one thing that I look to real quick is when I think Tyler Huntley made the Pro Bowl a few years ago as an alternate. He had like 6 touchdowns and 3 interceptions that year. I think there was a general understanding that it was not going to last much longer when stuff like that is happening. But
0: right.
6: The next one to you, Bucky, there's some interesting quotes from NFL coaches the past few days, including Raiders coach Clint Kubiak saying Fernando Mendoza needs another 3 preseason games, but there's no more. Who do you blame?
7: I mean, I don't blame anybody. I just think he's being very, very honest with where Fernando is. The thought that a rookie can come in and tear the league up at quarterback you just can't do that. Like, it takes a while for these young quarterbacks to understand systems and defense. He's just being very honest with where Fernando is in his development, and that's why Kirk Cousins is going to be the starter.
0: What he's saying is, I'm glad Kurt's here. That's what he's saying. You want to blame some? Blame the schedule. You only got, what, 3 games to go? You only played 3 games? Look, I get it. You can't go from college immediately to the NFL and be a tremendous success. You just can't. It doesn't happen. That's why, and Bucky, I love when you said this. That's why the model for molding a quarterback is the Green Bay Packers. They draft a quarterback, let him sit and learn for a year or two, and then bring him in. They've done that for the last 10, 12 years. And I don't know why other teams don't do that.
6: All right,
7: yeah,
6: let's.
7: I don't know. It's weird.
6: All right, last one, real quick. Titans second-year quarterback Cam Ward, who's last year's number one overall pick, he struggled in the preseason. He had an interaction with someone who covers the team, where they asked him to assess his play. He said good, and then he asked the reporter, to which the reporter said not good. How much do we care, and who do we blame, Andy?
0: Well, he had a terrible offensive line. I think he was sacked 61 times last year. I mean, well, this is a big year for him. Let's see what happens this year. But, you know, it's hard. I mean, it's hard to come out of college with somewhat of a big rep and do great in the pros when you don't have a great supporting cast as well. So we'll see what happens in Tennessee this year.
7: I mean, ultimately, man, your performance is your performance. And in the bottom line business, when you're the number one overall pick, there are high expectations for you. So we can blame all the things around them, but no one cares. Ultimately, right. He gets the ball. He makes decisions with the ball. The ball needs to go to the right place, and this offense needs to score. No one cares about the circumstances around him.
0: Tremendous answer. That is, no one does care. By the way, have a great week. At JB, we hope to see you next year and next week as well. And by the way, next, stay with us on Fox.
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11: Fathers out there, or mothers, you know, you're used to mowing your lawn, and I love mowing my lawn. Go back to that first time when you had your kid do it. And you said, all right, you're old enough, it's time for you to mow the lawn. I think my kid did it at 2.5 or 3, whatever. Time to mow the lawn. And
12: Put the bassinet on top of the mower as you're mowing. You got to get them started early.
11: You explain how it's done. You watch it take place, and you see the result, and you're like, what the hell is this? And you know that reaction, right?
12: Oh, yeah.
11: And you want to do it yourself. You have to hold yourself back. No, they got to learn. Do it again. Do it right. I'm sure he's going to feel a lot of that.
12: Did the lovely Terry teach the kids to drive?
11: Well, they went to that driving class.
12: Oh, they did. Okay.
11: I taught them how to ride a bike, though.
12: Because I'd take my daughter out, like, to, you know, empty parking lots and whatnot, too, and let her practice and that sort of thing.
11: I taught all my nephews and nieces how to ride a bike, too. There's a trick to riding a bike. Teaching.
12: Really?
11: Hills. Slight incline. So take them up that slight incline so they're not out of control, right?
12: Right. So you're not going downhill.
11: And they have to pedal to get up.
12: Right.
11: I'm telling you, it works.
12: Okay. Well, I think that's kind of it. But, like, you know, you're in the passenger seat and your daughter's driving around and you're like, okay, good, you know, that kind of thing. I think there's probably some major adjustment.
11: He's going to be a backseat driver. He will be.
12: But he's going to be on that headset, bro.
11: The bigger question is this. What led exactly Sean Payton from making this move? What sparked it? Was it the AFC Championship? Was he thinking about doing before that game?
12: Maybe they didn't want Davis Webb to leave the organization. Yeah, was it the only way you could placate?
11: What was it? Maybe somebody upstairs saying, "Hey, I think you'll be better off managing the game and not calling the game."
12: Or maybe at this point in his life, you know, he's over the age of 60. Maybe he realizes it's time to maybe hand the reins over a little bit on some of the things. I don't know.
13: If there's one thing that was clear, the play wasn't getting in fast enough.
11: That is a fact, because that's not an opinion. That's a fact. Ask Bo Nix.
13: Yeah.
11: How many times during the game?
12: Let's go. Come on.
13: Maybe that's a part of it, just making a decision a little bit quicker, not trying to find the perfect play or something. I don't know, but it does feel like, you know, you backseat driver is probably a great way to put it.
14: Oh, my God, he's still gone.
13: And I would love to see on the sideline how close he is to Davis Webb as he's making the play. Is he going to be here? Is he going to be 10 yards away? I know he can hear everything that's going on, but does he want to be within earshot? Exactly.
11: Call the play.
13: Just right up in his face.
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0: Indianapolis Colts receiver Keenan Allen was arrested early this morning in downtown Indianapolis on 2 misdemeanor drunk driving charges. The 6-time Pro Bowl receiver signed with the Colts just over 1 week ago. The Chicago Bears are trading defensive tackle Jervon Dexter to the Atlanta Falcons for cornerback Clark Phillips at a 5th-round draft pick. On the field Saturday night, the Bears won at Tennessee 24-15. Chicago rookie receiver Xavion Thomas, 5 catches for 140 yards, including a 97-yard touchdown reception from Tyson Bagent on the Bears' first play from scrimmage. In Major League Baseball Saturday night, the New York Yankees beat the Boston Red Sox 9-2 to split a doubleheader, and the Philadelphia Phillies scored 3 runs at the top half of the 10th inning for a 4-2 win over the Angels in Anaheim. The Phillies have now won 12 of their last 14 games. I'm Isaac Lowenkron.
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21: 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What up, dog? 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

0: hiatus, and then they just pick up where they left off the final couple of games, and then it's the playoffs.
1: Huh? Yeah, they're doing a FIBA international competition next couple of weeks, and so they come back. I think they, like, the Fever have 5 games, the Dream have, I think everyone has 5 when they're done playing. And then they play 5 games, and you're right to the, so right to the postseason. It's interesting.
2: Is this what they normally do? Is this
1: no.
2: Not this much time.
1: I don't think it is.
0: It's weird. It's so foreign when you're so entrenched in football that this is not a football thing, you know? So it seems even foreign when other sports do it.
1: Yeah, I don't know. They're just taking a little hiatus, and I'm looking forward to just no more, like, drama with this league. So it'll be nice for the league.
0: Well, I mean, yeah, like, you need a hiatus for there not to be drama.
1: It's been
2: a lot of drama this year. And so it's just so great to start the football season off with the Peyton Schwartz drama. I love it. Let's go right into that. It's perfect.
1: I'm sure he's listening right now. Good morning, Sean. How are we doing?
0: Yeah, that's right.
2: Oh, boy.
0: By the way, it's
2: burying you.
0: Is Caitlin on that team, Jeff, or is Taurasi on it, even though she's retired? Do they still
1: Clark
0: have Taurasi
1: on the team, but
0: on
1: they say
0: team?
1: Unlikely to start, which is the funniest thing of all time.
0: Oh,
1: so.
0: Okay. Coming off the bench.
1: Yeah, I'm sure the best passer in the NBA should be off the bench. That really is a smart decision.
0: That was one of the dumbest things I've ever seen before, with Caitlin not being on the Olympic team
1: last time. Well, Olivia Miles not on this team this year because they same sort of thing. Like, she's too young to play on the team.
0: What are we doing?
1: Tell best players in the league. Put her on the team.
0: Already she is. Absolutely she is.
1: Yeah.
0: It's fantastic. Yeah, I don't get that at all. But, hey. No, you know, not talking trash about Taurasi. She's an all-time great, arguably the GOAT of women's professional basketball. But she did not belong in that final Olympic team at all. And if she's being honest, she would tell you the same thing. That's Team Caitlin all day. But, hey, listen, some people are dumb. I don't know. Nothing else I can say. Some people are dumb. All right, coming up next. We can't wait for week one any longer. We do a cannonball into the NFL week one waters right around the corner. We are football is back, baby. 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
10: Did you see that, like, a part of the Dan Quinn, he's trying to change the culture with the Manders, and so a part of the the mission there, or his strategy, was they had a spelling bee. He made the Manders have a spelling bee this year.
11: What?
10: Yeah.
11: What did that? What culture are you trying to train to change?
10: It's camaraderie. It's a team building activity, Andy.
11: A spelling bee?
10: Yes.
11: You sure? Because I'm going to tell you how I'm going to approach that if we ever have a station spelling bee.
10: Yeah.
11: Kevin Shockey.
10: You don't think you could pull it off?
11: I'm purposely throwing the match so I don't have to do any more.
10: Let me give you one of the words from the Manders spelling bee, and you let me know if you can get it. Miscellaneous.
11: Yeah, probably not. Miscellanous.
10: Ooh.
11: So close.
10: You needed to elaborate further and put in an E.
11: Where?
10: Miscellaneous.
11: Oh, okay.
10: Miscellaneous, not miscellaneous.
11: Well.
10: It's my fourth grade teacher. Miscellaneous.
11: Your old nickname if you're not careful.
10: That was Bud Black talked about old miscellaneous a couple of times, I think.
12: Diarrhea.
11: You pause at the wrong time. That really changes into something else.
10: There it is. That was one of Brett Kern's punts, the miscellaneous.
11: Do not. See, that's where you don't want me putting the A in, or the E in.
10: That was the play they called on the butt fumble. That was where Mark Sanchez went wrong. Like a missile directly into that.
11: Right. Sure.
13: 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The Nuggets. 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
15: What you need to know.
16: Indianapolis Colts receiver Keenan Allen was arrested early this morning in downtown Indianapolis on two misdemeanor drunk driving charges. The six-time Pro Bowl receiver signed with the Colts just over 1 week ago. The Miami Dolphins are releasing linebacker Tyrell Dodson, cornerback Marco Wilson, and are waiving quarterbacks Cam Miller and Mark Gronkowski. The Dolphins traded Quinn Ewers to the Jaguars yesterday, so they presently have just one quarterback on their roster in Malik Willis. The Pittsburgh Steelers are releasing linebacker Elandon Roberts. The Chicago Bears are trading defensive tackle Jervon Dexter to the Atlanta Falcons for cornerback Clark Phillips and a fifth-round draft pick. Baseball Saturday night, Yankees over the Red Sox 9-2 to split a doubleheader. The Philadelphia Phillies scored three runs in the top half of the ninth inning for a 4-2 win over the Angels. The Phillies have now won 12 of their last 14. I'm Isaac Lohengrin.
15: Are you ready to witness greatness, football fans?
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0: Oh, what is going on? Welcome in. 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Going to be a fantastic football season. 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Okay, so Jeff, you're right at the beginning of the show. So we get one more full week of college football before we get to the NFL. So I was ready to break down. I thought we're like Wednesday. We're kicking the thing off. No, it's like a week and a half away.
1: Oh, yeah.
0: I can't wait
1: time.
0: For the NFL to get here. Yeah,
1: we got time. Yeah,
0: we're gonna be a full breakdown of Patriots, Seahawks, Rams, taking on the 49ers there overseas in Australia. But that can wait a week, so we can do that. But in the meantime, what we've done, we've pivoted, and Julian, our producer here on a fine Sunday, he has put together a list of NFL coaches active on X.
1: Oh,
0: now, of course,
1: wait.
0: This traces back to you here, Jeff, right?
1: Okay.
0: Like Sean Payton, the Broncos head coach, called you out because he disagreed with what you had to say about Bo Nix. So Julian has done some crack research over here.
12: You want
0: you
12: me
0: ready
12: to?
0: For this? You excited for it? Okay, here
1: I
0: we
1: can't
0: go.
1: Wait.
0: Yeah, Julian, what are the Cliff's Notes version of what you found out? How many NFL head coaches are active on X?
12: Yeah, so outside of Sean Payton, it's really 10. Kellen Moore is on there, but he hasn't tweeted since his playing days in 2017. It's a lot of guys tweeting after wins. Joe Brady was my favorite, because if you go to his page, it's all just 1-0, 1-0, 1-0, 1-0 after every game. But yeah, Jeff, I think you managed to get the one coach who has replied to anything non-coach.

0: 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Oh, that's going to be exciting throughout the season. All right, so here we are. We're on the clock, folks. By 6 o'clock East Coast, 3 o'clock West Coast, today, teams have to pare their rosters down to 53. Now, the reason it's on a Sunday is because the 49ers are scheduled to fly to Melbourne on Wednesday.
1: Oh,
0: as
1: wow.
0: You know, the September 10th for their season opener against the Rams. And so they had to move it up because normally we would not have the cutdown day on a Sunday. But because of the schedule with the game between the 49ers and the Rams that's going to be in Melbourne, that's why they had to move it up. So we have basically about 3 hours for every team to get their roster down to 53. So they're scrambling around right now. And, of course, you know, it's always interesting because you release some names and then you might be able to pick somebody up. There's all kinds of stuff. But we thought with the Aaron Donald situation, at least I thought initially, that at some point early, I mean, they're going to have to make a decision. Well, as this has played out, no. I know what you said yesterday. I watched you yesterday, that Aaron Donald has earned the right as a three-time defensive player of the year, future first ballot Hall of Famer, even if you've set your 53-man roster, which the Rams will have to do in the next 3 hours, and he's not on it, doesn't mean that you won't take somebody off to make space for him.
1: Right.
0: But that being said, I still am like, what is going to make up your mind between now and, you know, next week? I mean, you've been working out. You know, physically, can I do that? You've obviously thought about it. Otherwise, you wouldn't even be contemplating the idea of returning to the Rams. So that's why I'm a little curious of why, if you're going to do it, do it. Great. If you're not going to do it, great. Nobody, it's not going to be, to me, a game changer with the Rams. Is it good to have them? Sure. Plays 25 snaps a game, it's going to be great. But it's not like the Rams are going to be thought of less of because they don't have Aaron Donald. So why do you think this is dragging on a bit?
2: Two things, and it just hit me. Honestly, these two things just hit me. Pretty privilege and ego. Pretty privilege is something in life. It's not always about looks. Pretty privilege is, hey, I am a certain person. I have a certain stature. I look a certain way. I don't wait in line at the club. I'm sorry. Like I get things in public handed to me, or I get favors that the average person doesn't get. He has pretty privilege because he's one of the prettiest football players as far as ability wise we've ever seen. Okay. And then there's ego. If we're going to try to act, look, Aaron Donald's a great guy. He's nice. He's down to earth and all that. But you don't, he's still a grown ass man. You don't think there's a little bit of an ego? Hey, I know you want me and I know I can drag this out if I want to. Like I said yesterday, even if you set the 53-man roster and he calls you on Thursday, one of those guys goes to the practice squad and you sign Aaron Donald. Simple.
0: Well, that's exactly what's going to play out. So I don't know if he's going to show up on that 53-man roster today. We will find out. Many more predictions coming up on the 2026 NFL season. Fox Football Sunday.
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9: Did you see that, like, a part of the Dan Quinn, he's trying to change the culture with the Manders, and so a part of the mission there, or his strategy, was they had a spelling bee. He made the Manders have a spelling bee this year.
10: What?
9: Yeah.
10: What culture are you trying to train to change?
9: It's camaraderie. It's a team building activity, Andy.
10: A spelling bee?
9: Yes.
10: You sure? Because I'm going to tell you how I'm going to approach that if we ever have a station spelling bee.
9: Yeah.
10: Kevin Shockey.
9: You don't think you could pull it off?
10: I'm purposely throwing the match so I don't have to do any more.
9: Let me give you one of the words from the Manders spelling bee, and you let me know if you can get it. Miscellaneous.
10: Yeah, probably not. Miscellanous.
9: Ooh.
10: So close.
9: You needed to elaborate further and put in an E.
10: Where?
9: Miscellaneous.
10: Oh, okay.
9: Miscellaneous, not miscellaneous.
10: Well.
9: It's my fourth grade teacher. Miscellaneous.
10: Your old nickname if you're not careful.
9: That was Bud Black talked about old miscellaneous a couple of times, I think.
11: Diarrhea.
10: You pause at the wrong time. There that really is. Changes into something else.
9: There it is. That was one of Brett Kern's punts, the miscellaneous.
10: Do not see that's where you don't want me putting the A in, or the E in.
9: That was the play they called on the butt fumble. That was where Mark Sanchez went wrong. Like a missile directly into that.
10: Right. Sure.
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12: What you need to know. The NFL is placing Packers running back Josh Jacobs on the commissioner's exempt list. This move comes 3 days after Jacobs was formally charged with two misdemeanors stemming from an alleged incident with a woman in May. Green Bay is also sending quarterback Kyle McCord to the Dolphins in exchange for a 2028 sixth round pick, and they're trading for Steelers running back Caleb Johnson. The Titans are waiving quarterback Will Levis. The Bucks are moving forward with undrafted free agent quarterback Jalen Daniels as their backup quarterback to Baker Mayfield. And the Browns will reportedly keep Dylan Gabriel on the 53-man roster, joining Deshaun Watson and Shedeur Sanders as the other quarterbacks on the roster. In Major League Baseball, it's the Yankees who lead the Red Sox 2-0, bottom of the fifth inning. Braves over the Rockies 2-1, bottom of the sixth inning. And in golf at the Tour Championship, there is a two-way tie at the top of the leaderboard between Scottie Scheffler and Victor Hovland at 14 under par.
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13: Hand off left guard. He's got it for the touchdown.
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0: Oh, rolling along here on this beautiful Sunday. And yeah, it's very interesting with the cuts being made today. 53-man rosters. I can't wait to see who's going to be left on the outside looking in. I mean, there's going to be some names out there available. And then...
2: yeah.
0: You could make it. You said 53, but like you said with Aaron Donna, hey, right. One guy, move him to a practice squad. We're going to make room for this guy. So we're sort of waiting to see some of the names out there that are going to be available.
2: I got one for
0: within
2: you.
0: About 3 hours.
2: Did you see John Harbaugh's quote about Odell Beckham Jr., where he said he deserves to be on an NFL roster? Did not say the Giants. Did not say our roster. He said on an NFL roster. That told me right there, Odell Beckham Jr. will not make the 53-man roster for the Giants.
0: Nor will he be on a 53-man roster.
2: I don't think anybody, yeah.
0: Let's go back over Odell Beckham Jr., who, of course, was a guy in his first 3 years in the NFL, had as good a first 3 years in the NFL as any receiver in the history of the NFL.
2: Right.
0: That was in 2014, 15, and 16, all right? He had at least 90 catches each year. He had at least 1,300 yards receiving each year. He had at least 10 touchdown receptions each year.
2: It was money.
0: Okay, so this is a guy that was basically averaging about 100 yards receiving per game through his first 3 years. Those are even better numbers than Randy Moss had when he broke in with the Minnesota Vikings. And then injury. And a couple of years that were not as good as they've been. Remember, he went to Cleveland. Remember that whole fiasco?
2: Man. I forgot about that.
0: And then, of course, the Rams picked him up at the end of the Super Bowl. That was one of my all-time predictions. As the Rams went into that Super Bowl against the Bengals, we are all making our, you know, pregame predictions on who's going to be Super Bowl MVP. And I picked Odell Beckham Jr., and he scored a touchdown.
2: Yeah, he almost had it.
0: Dude, I'm ready. I know, but he had this one. I'm going to be in it. And then he gets hurt. And I'm like,
2: right.
0: Okay. So then, of course, he didn't get signed in 2022, didn't play a single down. Comes back with the Ravens in 2023, just pedestrian numbers, and then had a few catches for your Dolphins a couple years ago. Didn't play last year, so no. Whatever. Odell Beckham Jr. You remember T.O. for years always talked about coming back, you know?
2: Listen, you know what I say, man. You can look good running on a track with your tight shorts on with no shirt. Yeah, you got a body and you still look good and you got 2% body fat. I get it. But football is a grown man's game that you have to continue to play. You cannot walk away from this game and just think you can put cleats and helmets and pretty gloves and wristbands on and step back out on this field. They will send you back to the sideline, bro. There's a reason why T.O. hasn't been signed by somebody. You think GMs are looking and going, hey, I just saw this clip of T.O. running on a track at Westlake High School up in Calabasas. Maybe we should sign. No. You're in your 40s. Like, stop it.
0: All right. I'll tell you a wide receiver that did get cut official, Mecole Hardman. Got cut.
2: Wow.
0: Yeah, he got cut by the Buffalo Bills. And is there any...
2: He drops too many balls. He's got
0: tread left on the tire there.
2: Well, there's got to be tread left on the tire. He's not old, but he drops too. Go back and look at his career and look at the tape from Kansas City. He drops too many balls. I said this about Tutu Atwell just yesterday. You guys, listen, if you drop footballs, you're asking to be out of the NFL. No one is going to just keep you because you run great routes or you block. No, at the receiver position, yes, you got to block first. But you better catch the football. That's your job. That's like a shooting guard, not shooting well. Shooting is in the title of what you do for a living. So you better be able to do that. So I, Mecole Hardman, speedster, and Andy Reid gave him every opportunity there playing with Pat. Dude drops too many passes for me, man, and that's why you end up getting cut like this.
14: You know, I'm looking at an updated list of cuts that have been announced by all the NFL teams.
2: Let's go.
14: I mean, I've got hundreds of names here. I mean, actually, one team that's got more names on the list than any are your Miami Dolphins.
2: Yes.
14: But I'm looking at this list, and it's just a reminder again how many players are in these camps that will never see the light of day, never play an NFL game. And it's just literally a who's who of who's that. I mean, if I see a name, I don't know, Jets release quarterback Bailey Zappe. Okay, there you go.
2: Zappe
14: is out.
2: Hey, he was balling. Zappe was he was balling a little bit up in a clam chowder area up there for the Patriots. Man, I ain't mad at Zappe still trying to make it happen.
14: But most of these names are completely anonymous. I mean, I don't even know half of these names. So I mean, I couldn't believe that Tampa released Jake Browning.
2: Yes,
14: Jake Browning still in the NFL.
2: I know, right? When I saw it, I said, "Hold up! I didn't
14: Jake
2: even know."
14: Browning.
2: He was the backup there
14: what?
2: For Baker Mayfield.
14: Let me hear that.

0: We have Carrie. We have Monsi coming up here at the top of the hour. I want to thank Monsi today for everything. Chris, are you ready for next week? We have a busy week next week.
1: Very busy. I am ready. I have been working like about, what is it here? I've been here 14 straight days. I'm about to get 3 days to rest, recover.
0: All right.
1: And then it is football.
0: Yeah.
1: Football.
0: Well, next Sunday, we will have
1: football.
0: Thank you. Fox Football Sunday. We have a ton of predictions we have to get on record next Sunday. Bo will be back. Mike, doing a great job today. Mike, thanks for all your help today. Appreciate that, man.
2: Always happy to work with you guys.
3: I like young Mike. Mike, you got some good idiot. I like young Mike, man. Mike's a good young man.
0: I appreciate it. Yeah, man on the rise. It was always great to see all these young guys.
1: Like you, Steve, a Raiders fan.
3: Are you really? Are you a Raiders fan, bro?
1: Oh, yeah, yeah.
3: Okay.
1: Good time.
3: Kirk Cousins for the whole year or at some point, throw Mendoza in there.
2: Depends how the season's going. Not a lot of expectations this year.
3: Okay.
2: But if Kirk is playing well enough that he does play the entire year, clearly you're somewhat competitive. Mendoza, there's zero rush. I've been telling people this since day one. You did not draft Mendoza number one overall to start week one. You drafted him number one overall to be the starting quarterback for the next 10 years.
1: This fear over the preseason and the picks he's throwing in the preseason, it's like, I don't care.
3: No,
1: it is so hard to care.
0: Look, I mean, they want to get him ready. Right. Again, Tom Brady's going to have a huge impact as far as how quickly Mendoza, he feels, is ready to go. But in the meantime, you're in good hands. Kirk Cousins is a very solid quarterback. By the way, you were born in 2000?
2: 2000, yes.
0: 2000, yeah. So that would be 6 years after the Raiders left L.A. So, you know, because when I say I worked for the L.A. Raiders, people are like, they were the L.A. Raiders? I'm like, yes, they were. For 13
3: Long
0: seasons, 82 to 94.
1: They should have probably been the L.A. Raiders again. But,
0: they,
1: you know.
0: Well, they still, when they, with all due respect to the Rams and Chargers, when they pull L.A., you know, people that identify as NFL fans in L.A., the Raiders are still the number one team in L.A.
1: It's more than that. I remember when they were moving to L.A. and listening to, I think it was Dan Patrick, and he had on, I want to say it was Gavin Newsom, but it might have been a more L.A. figure. It was a political figure. Either way, they even then is like, you know, a politician trying to be uptight and like, you know, have all their buttons up, not offend everyone, was like, we'll welcome the Rams. We'll try to welcome the Chargers best we can. Yeah. We would have liked to have the Raiders.
3: That's why we don't like politicians in football.
1: Again, but I'm just saying, like, you know, they are being earnest about this, that the Raiders belonged in L.A.
0: The Chargers should have been in Vegas.
3: That's what I always
0: Chargers
3: thought.
0: Should have been
3: the
0: team.
3: And by the way, the
0: husband-wife team that were mayors of Vegas were both lifelong Charger fans. They wanted the Chargers.
3: Yeah.
0: They wanted
1: somehow
0: the Chargers. Cranky,
1: somehow Stan Kroenke just,
0: you know,
1: like,
0: Stan Kroenke did not want the Raiders, obviously.
1: He didn't
0: want
1: to be second in his own building.
0: Exactly. He knew with the Chargers they were going to be the number one team. If you have the Raiders, they'd be number two.
3: But who wants to be second? Real quick, guys.
0: Hold on. I have to ask you a question.
3: Oh, okay.
0: I wanted to throw out real quick, man. No. Throw something out.
3: 101 on the 117. First year winning Super Bowl coaches. I just love this stat, guys. With new coordinators, guys. New coordinators, first time winning Super Bowl coaches to get to the Super Bowl and win it their first year. Only four have done it. Don McCaffrey, George Seifert, Gary Kubiak, and John Gruden. Which means all new coaches, new coordinators, Stefanski, Mintzer, Brady, Kubiak, Halfley, Harbaugh, McCarthy, and Saleh. None of those teams are going to the Super Bowl. The two names I highlighted, Mintzer, Baltimore, Joe Brady, or the Bills. New coaches, new coordinators.
0: Yeah.
3: By the way, give me the names of the coaches again,
0: first year with their team winning a Super Bowl.
3: Winning McCaffrey.
0: First of all, he inherited the team from Don Shula.
3: Super Bowl five. All right.
0: Obviously, George Seifert inherited it from Bill Walsh already.
3: John Gruden, Super Bowl 37.
0: Tony Dungy had built that team.
3: Right. And Gary Kubiak, Super
0: and Gary
3: Bowl 50.
0: Kubiak, obviously. So, you know.
3: But yeah, that means the Bills and Ravens.
0: Yeah, those were already ready-made teams.
3: They're not
0: those
3: going
0: guys
3: to the Super Bowl this year.
1: Which means AFC is wide open.
0: All right, so I'm watching Vijay Husky on television yesterday.
3: Oh! Yeah.
0: And he's making his debut on a big-time L.A. show called Sports Central on the CBS affiliate out here. And I kept wondering if he was going to throw this out there. And once he did, all of a sudden, it went next level. In fact, he looks right into the camera. It's one of those. You know, they always say, can you find the camera? Oh, he found the camera for this one.
3: Yeah.
0: You made a bold prediction on who will be the NFL's most valuable player, and you gave it the emphatic count on it. You're hearing it right here. Who are you naming right now to be the NFL's most valuable player in 2026?
3: It will be the first time ever that an NFL city has back-to-back MVP quarterbacks with different names for different teams ever. Justin, I looked in the camera, Monty, I thought about you, I thought about my partner, two-time Hall of Famer to the left, and I told him, clip it. I told him, clip it and say this. Justin Herbert will win the 2026 MVP, marking the first time in NFL history that a quarterback back-to-back MVP in the same city from two different teams.
0: Okay.
3: Wins.
0: All right.
3: The
0: so
3: NFL.
0: In order
3: MVP.
0: To win MVP. Now, last year, Matthew Stafford won the MVP on two fronts. A, statistically, because
3: right.
0: he
3: oh, yeah,
0: led the league
3: yeah.
0: in touchdown yep. passes and all that kind
3: yep.
0: of stuff. And obviously, his team did extremely well in the regular season. And that's also the formula that would have to play out for Justin Herbert. Now, could the Chargers have a 12-13 win season, which would be necessary? Possible. I mean, if the Chiefs can't come back, if the Broncos take a step back, what a lot of people are predicting, yeah, they could do that. But statistically speaking, you know Mike McDaniel was brought in by Jim Harbaugh to do what Jim Harbaugh wants to do, run the football. Amarian Hampton, I already tell you, talk about the easiest mm-hmm. overplay of the year.
3: Yes.
0: Amarian Hampton over rushing yards, whatever the number is, that's 1,000, whatever. He's going over. They're going to run the ball. How is he going to put up big numbers throwing the ball
3: because
0: that would be necessary to win an MVP award?
3: Because they are going to lead. They're going to be top five in passing and rushing. Because when you can run the football, you can pass the football. Because there's something called play action football.
0: You think
3: there's
0: Quentin Johnson is having 15
3: action.
0: Touchdown catches?
3: He is, as I told Gordo and I told Sports Central and the rest of LA yesterday, that's my one sticking point. If Quentin Johnston can become what people want him to be that they thought he was going to be coming out of TCU, this is a walk, guys. This is a luck. Offensive line is back and healthy. You can run the football. When you have a running game, it's easier to throw for 4,500, 4,800 yards, guys, because you're 6'4", 6'5", Justin Herbert. You're VJ's favorite quarterback in the NFL now. I'm riding with you, JH. I'm riding with you, JH. I'm with you all
0: well,
3: year, baby.
0: The one thing in his favor, it's a regular season award and not a postseason
3: that's,
0: award.
3: And that's why you can't say what you want to say to me.
0: Exactly. So as long as it's based on the regular season, I guess he's in the running. All right, we got a big prediction week next week, and then 2 weeks away from the debut of 2026's End Zone Radio. All right, get ready. We got Kerry Amonsi coming up. 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
22: News out of the NFL. That's right. Rams star Aaron Donald is coming out of retirement and returning to the Rams on a one-year $20 million deal that with playoff incentives could be worth up to $30 million. Donald last played in 2023. He's 35 years old, but he's back for one more run. The NFL is placing Packers running back Josh Jacobs on the commissioner's exempt list. This move comes 3 days after Jacobs was formally charged with two misdemeanors stemming from an alleged incident with a woman in May. The Browns have placed quarterback Dylan Gabriel on injured reserve, designated for return due to a back injury. Odell Beckham Jr. has officially made the Giants' 53-man roster, and the Titans are waiving quarterback Will Levis. In Major League Baseball, the Dodgers are up on the Tigers right now 6-1. It's the bottom of the eighth inning. The Yankees crushed the Red Sox 16-1, and the Braves walked it off 3-2 against the Rockies. I'm Monty Bolaños.
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0: your dog. Thanks for tuning in. He is the All-Pro Safety, Kerry Rhodes. I am Monsi Bolaños, hanging out with you. This week, Kerry, and I know, I'm sure you maybe talked about it because you were in with Kelvin Washington earlier in the week for The Odd Couple, but you and I have not spoken about it, and the story continues to have more information.
1: Yeah.
0: And I, like, love all of it. Dejan Love. Is that how we pronounce this? I think he was released officially by the 49ers.
1: Yeah, the 49ers released him this morning.
0: I think they released him this morning.
1: He didn't make the 53.
0: Did not make. I don't even know if he was at training camp or at any of the preseason games, but
1: allegedly he was.
0: He has a helmet.
1: It looks like it looks authentic as well.
0: It looks real. Yeah. I wonder, you know, where he got it from. It probably like a signed helmet from somewhere. Fred Warner or someone signed it, and he takes the signature off or something. Scammed. I don't know how many women. 26.
1: I got the facts on that. I think yesterday.
2: Not three. Not three. Not four.
3: Not five.
0: Yeah. All right. Okay.
3: Not six.
0: Listen.
3: Not seven.
0: These ladies are making us women look stupid by your 26.
1: Hey.
0: But if you looked at his like Instagram, this dude was spending money to make money. Like he wasn't being cheap about it.
1: Yeah.
0: He would have a nice car. Not like the most, but a nice car, a nice house.
4: No, he had a Lambo.
0: One of them was a Lambo?
4: Yeah, I saw, at least he had like backrests on the seats that said Lambo.
0: He spent money to make this happen. Mm-hmm. So like, I don't hate the guy. I'm impressed.
1: Yeah.
0: This is called method acting.
1: It is.
0: Like, he went all the way in, and some of the biggest coaches in acting would tell you, no, he went full in. He embraced
1: it. He committed to the character.
0: He committed to the character. But one of the things that our Ricky, who puts together our imaging, showed me.
5: Who
0: is it? Ricky Herrera. He's
5: never heard of him.
0: Yeah, never heard of him. He was like, did you hear his latest video? He explains how waivers work. And this is, I didn't know, Kerry, that this is how it works.
6: Last year, this was after me and you stopped talking, I ended up breaking my pinky on my left hand, and I didn't clear waivers before the season started. And in the NFL, you have to clear three parts of a waiver. There's a mental part of a waiver, an emotional part, and a physical part. So you can clear one out of the three or two out of the three, and you'll still be on the team. You just won't have an official roster spot on the team, and you won't be activated to play.
1: Cut it. That's it. That was it. After he said the mental part, he lost me anyway. So anybody that was listening to that and thought that that was an accurate description of the waiver wire,
0: that's not how it works.
1: Shame on you.
0: No.
1: I'll just say shame on you.
0: But there's not three parts to it?
1: There's not three parts to it. It's one. They just released you. That's it. That's it. But the fact that he's going in such detail, like you said, I mean, it is believable if you don't know anything about it, right? And so the thing is, Monty, it's just the ultimate pyramids game.
0: Yes.
1: You talked about it. Like, he had to spend money to make money.
0: Right.
1: So he had to present himself as this certain thing. He had to spend it. So literally, out of those 26, one would come in. He would use that money to impress the other one, and the other one would come in as well. Point blank, period. It's like the beginning of time pyramid schemes have been
0: Absolutely.
1: Around, and you could see them right away. If you watch somebody with their 49er helmet on in the beach being recorded of their workout, he's probably not playing with the 49ers.
0: Probably not.
1: Because he doesn't want to be bothered.
0: Right.
1: It's like, and obviously hindsight's always 20/20. So when you're in it, I do know that it's not as easy to determine these things. But it's crazy.
0: No.
1: I'm trying to give him a little grace.
0: You're giving grace to the 26 women. Yeah. That's so kind of you.
1: Yes.
0: Yeah, that sound, he sent it to a girl.
1: Uh-huh.
0: And this girl has, you know, put it out for the world to hear. I'm glad she saved it. You can do a quick Google search on the roster of a team and figure out if this was real or not. Okay, I'm super not hating on this dude because he went through a lot of steps to make this work. The fact that his business partner is reportedly only 18 years old, meaning when they started this 4 years ago, he was 14 years old. That's even more impressive. There is a video of him signing a contract, and I'm just like, this is the detail. I appreciate the detail, the effort that went into this.
1: Muncie, why didn't he do that in something else?
0: Because
1: he has the ability.
0: Obviously, he has
1: the wherewithal. He knows how to run a Fortune 500 company.
0: A Fortune 500 company. He, listen, he knows what he's doing. And I think there are opportunities elsewhere for Mr. What is it? Dejan Love.
1: Mr. Buddy Love.
0: Mr. Buddy. Yeah.
1: Nutty Professor.
0: I also went to his Instagram account when this first, because I wanted to see it.
1: Yeah.
0: And he, at this point, I don't know if this was smart, if it was always like this. And I think it was. No comments. Like, it was not, you couldn't comment on his pictures. All of them were locked like that. And I was like, that's smart.
1: Yep.
0: Because that way no one can start putting like, oh, that's not, you're not a real player. You're not. So he thought of that as,
1: I'm telling you,
0: the little details. I feel bad a little bit for the 26 women. Ladies, come on, get it together. You're embarrassing me. 26?
1: But embarrassing to the point, though, like, you're not even being just swindled by somebody. You're actually aiding them by not doing your research. Like, I know, like, we want to go into some situations and just be blindly in love or whatever the thing may be. But if somebody's saying they're doing this and the hours or the mode of operation isn't adding up, I'm sure it couldn't add up. He wasn't at practice. So that's, where was he?
0: I'm over here trying to get you to unretire. And what did I say? I'll take you to practice. So if I start dating a guy who's telling me they're a player anywhere, I'd be like, I'm going to practice.
1: I want to go to practice.
0: I want to go to your game.
1: I want to go to an event.
0: I want to go see something.
1: Yeah.
0: Please show me how it is that you play. But no. These girls were just like, oh, okay. Yeah, you didn't make the team today. Yeah. Oh, okay.
1: I'll let you hold 100,000.
0: No problem.
1: Yeah, no question.
0: No. Ladies, you're embarrassing me. Get it together. Don't allow a man to take your money by telling you he's a player when he's just holding his helmet at the beach. Mm. Come on, women. Get it together.
1: Shame.
0: We get it together for the next 2 hours. So don't worry.
1: That's so great.
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7: I asked you this question earlier. Is there anybody in sports that reaches what I think we call the Dolly Parton level of 100% approval rating, just beloved across the board?
16: Let's hear it, people. 303-504-0925. Nate has asked this to a few people in break, and none of us can come up with anyone that's started and finished beloved. Everybody has a hiccup. Michael Jordan has got, well, frankly, Michael Jordan, I think, just coming off of The Last Dance didn't do himself any favors.
7: Yeah.
16: People are like, God, I don't know if I really like that guy. You know what I mean?
7: Mm-hmm.
16: O.J. Simpson was a beloved actor and football player. I don't have to tell you how that story ended.
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16: Yeah.
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16: Yeah.
7: No, those were everywhere.
16: Lance Armstrong. That didn't end very well.
7: Mm-hmm.
16: There just seems to always be something. I felt like Brett Favre for a long time had some good things going. Then the stories about him came out in multiple fashions, whether it was with the Jets, there was some stuff still with the Packers, he had the pill addiction.
7: Tiger Woods
16: has had like a WWE heel turn in a lot of ways, has he not?
7: Yeah. I'm trying to think of...
16: I told you Hulk Hogan was like a beloved wrestler. Not anymore.
7: Not so much.
16: No.
7: Again, don't Google.
16: Everybody seems to find out stuff they don't want to about a lot of these folks in post-life.
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18: 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The Odd Couple with Rob Parker and Kelvin Washington. 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
16: Whoa!

0: to Fox Football Sunday presented by Underdog. Unleash your dog. He is the all-pro safety, Kerry Rhodes, helping. Who are you helping out right now?
1: Helping out my buddy Beckett for his
0: fantasy football.
1: You know, I never do it.
0: You never do it. So that was sweet of you to help him, FaceTiming him, helping him out. I am Monty Bolaños. I did one fantasy football draft already.
1: You did?
0: I did one. I'm on a fantasy football team with a bunch of girls that I don't know, a bunch of ladies. I know one lady.
1: Uh-huh.
0: She's married to a guy I play volleyball with. And they asked me last year to join.
1: I remember you told me.
0: Right?
1: That.
0: And I had to say to Jarek, who I play volleyball with, I was like, for money? You want me to come take their money?
2: Like, can't do it.
0: You know, like, you want me to take their money? And he was like, yeah, just get in there.
1: Of course.
0: Like, but I was like, they know what I do. And he's like, I don't even think they know what I do.
1: But did you win?
0: I got second place. Out of the 12, there's three girls who know what they're doing.
1: Oh, okay.
0: There's three. Okay. The others don't. No, it's evident. It's clear as day that they are just here for funsies.
1: They were there for the uniform color.
0: Yep.
1: The hot guys.
0: The hot
1: dude. Yeah.
0: Mm-hmm. Okay. All of that. So the draft, we already did. And that just goes to show, like, these ladies, they wanted to draft, like, 3 weeks ago, and I was like, gals, there's preseason, people are gonna get hurt, we can't do this yet. And I'm like, oh no, we don't care. We already did it. My team is stacked. It's stacked. But the girl that had the number one overall pick took Josh Allen.
1: Okay.
0: Yeah.
1: Okay.
0: Which is like, okay.
1: Yeah.
0: Yeah. Did you just think he's cute? Like, what are we doing here? Do you like Haley Steinfeld? Like, what is this?
1: Exactly.
0: So one draft in the books, as more are gonna start happening, I am sure. And to draft or not to draft, two of the players in the NFL that are young and fun, and it was, you know, we could talk, I'm bringing them both together in this conversation. Running back Cam Scataboo of the New York Giants and wide receiver Puka Nacua of the LA Rams. Both players that have these antics in different ways. Both, they're likable, right? Like, they seem like fun guys.
1: Yep.
0: But at the same time, you worry me that you're already acting a fool in your young career.
1: Mm-hmm.
0: For Cam Scataboo, you're a running back. Your career is already shorter than it is for a wide receiver like Puka Nacua. Puka Nacua, you were like a diamond in the rough that was found by the LA Rams and have had some of the funnest catches in your short career.
1: Yeah.
0: But you're over here doing things that you shouldn't be doing, walking into glass doors at parties in front of people because you're too plastered. You've got Cam Scataboo, who is recovering from a major injury, doing backflips when he shouldn't be.
1: Yep.
0: And in fact, Cam Scataboo's coach, the New York Giants head coach, had this to say about his running back.
3: Well, I mean, Scat's great. You know, he does bring a lot of energy, you know, and but he did get a 15-yard penalty at the end of practice. Did you notice that? So that's not infectious. Well, it is infectious, actually. You know, infectious in the bad way, right? Yeah. Like infectious disease type of thing, you know? We don't want that. So we want it to be directed in a positive way.
0: You know, this came on the heels of a practice where Cam Scataboo was upsetting his teammates because he was going a little too hard, going at the knees maybe, causing what, as a teammate, you're like, we're not really going to do this right now. Why are you putting me in any sort of danger? Mm-hmm. Why are you making me uncomfortable? So my question to you, and I know it's two separate players, but as the former all-pro safety, Kerry, is this something that is just two young guys with a lot of money in LA and New York, and it's just something that they're going to grow out of? Or is this something that you would be a little bit more worried about as a coach, front office? How would you analyze this?
1: Yeah. You're going to have one of these guys on every team.
0: Okay.
1: So it's to be expected.
0: Okay.
1: They're different.
0: Very.
1: Scataboo's a frat boy.
0: Okay. Yes.
1: He gives frat boy vibes.
0: Sure.
1: Like, he
0: party.
1: Just likes to have fun.
0: Yes.
1: And that's part of his nature. And so if he's on your team, he's going to do some things that are annoying, but he's also going to be there and somebody you can count on. So that's what it feels like with him.
0: Okay.
1: And so I think they'll be fine. Puka's a little bit more alarming.
0: Okay.
1: He's been here for a couple of years now.
0: Mm-hmm.
1: He's been a good player for a couple of years now. So he is who he is, almost. And that's where it's scary, because now you have to, if this is who he is, this version of this guy needs help in certain ways. And so and you can tell that because he hasn't gotten paid yet.
0: Mm-hmm. Exactly.
1: They know that's who he is right now. So now he has to show that he is more mature. He's going to be a guy that can handle that money when it comes, because when that money comes, there's going to be a busload of more opportunities to fail. And so if he's not ready for that, that's the thing that's alarming for me with him. Cam's just a frat boy, in my opinion. Like, he's going to be the guy that's going to, even when he's done, he's going to be, even when he's playing right now, he's going to be at the Knicks game in the fall drinking beers. Like, that's just who he
0: is. That's just who he is.
1: You know what I mean? Like, yeah. I don't think he's harming anybody.
0: Though. Right. No, you know, it's, I like how you separated the two, because you're right. They're not the same.
1: No.
0: They're not the same. And with Scataboo, this situation with the players getting annoyed because he was going too hard in practice and like going a little at their knees or whatnot. I hear what you're saying, that as a player, you're more like, I know he's going to have my back on the field. He's going to have my back. 100%. He just goes too hard right now. Okay. Mm-hmm. With Puka Nacua, you're kind of like, I don't know what you're going to do off the field, mm-hmm, type of situation, mm-hmm, with other people involved. Cam Scataboo is always like, again, he's doing backflips.
1: In his own world. Exactly.
0: But both of them haven't been paid. And do you think this has... Like, do you think if they were to have been drafted in places that were not L.A. or New York, it would be different? Or do you think
1: we wouldn't even be talking about them?
0: We wouldn't even be
1: talking. That's the point. Like, there's somebody like this on every team.
0: Got you.
1: But when you're in New York, in L.A., and doing some of these things that these two guys are doing, which Cam's not harming anybody.
0: Right.
1: Puka has been in a different situation. So mm-hmm, that's why they're different. And you talk about paying them. Cam's only in his second year. He's a little bit down the line anyway, but Puka should be, he's played enough football and he's been around enough to know how to handle things. And he has Matthew Stafford on his team. He can
0: Sean
1: look
0: McVay,
1: at that model.
0: Yes. Like so many role models in front of him.
1: Yeah.
0: Yeah. I recently was filling in on the Odd Couple as you mm-hmm just did as well this week. And I said, if I'm the Rams, I don't know if I pay Puka Nacua what he deserves for his talent and skill on the field.
1: Yeah.
0: Like, I don't know if I trust you moving forward and to give you the money that maybe somebody else is willing to give you.
1: Yeah.
0: But if I'm the Rams, I don't know if I'm willing to.
1: Yeah, and the thing is, if they win this year, they probably
0: they really
1: won't have to.
0: That's the other side of it. Like, Puka Nacua, like, look at what is in front of you. Don't let it slip. Because you have an opportunity to be a part of a team let's say they win, that you could stay there and be part of it. Instead, they could win and they could ship you out before you know it. Oh, Puka, come on, get it together. Because it's so fun to watch you.
1: It is.
0: Cam Scataboo, just don't do backflips,
1: be
0: please.
1: Smart.
0: Just be
1: smart.
0: A little bit smarter. Yeah. All right, who's being smart on the Packers? Maybe Jordan Love. That's next. So don't go anywhere. He's the All-Pro Safety. I am Monty Bolaños. He's Kerry Rhodes. We are
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16: Did you see that, like, a part of the Dan Quinn, he's trying to change the culture with the Manders. And so a part of the mission there or his strategy was they had a spelling bee. He made the Manders have a spelling bee this year.
17: What?
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17: What culture are you trying to train to change?
16: It's camaraderie. It's a team building activity, Andy.
17: A spelling bee?
16: Yes.
17: You sure? Cuz I'm going to tell you how I'm going to approach that if we ever have a station spelling bee.
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17: Kevin Shockey?
16: You don't think you could pull it off?
17: I'm purposely throwing the match so I don't have to do any more.
16: Let me give you one of the words from the Manders spelling bee, and you let me know if you can get it. Miscellaneous.
17: Yeah, probably not. Miscellanous.
16: Ooh.
17: So close.
16: You needed to elaborate further and put in an E.
17: Where?
16: Miscellaneous.
17: Oh, okay.
16: Miscellaneous, not miscellaneous.
17: Well,
16: it's my fourth grade teacher. Miscellaneous.
17: Your old nickname, if you're not careful.
16: That was Bud Black talked about old miscellaneous a couple of times, I think.
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17: You pause at the wrong time. There that really is. Changes into something else.
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17: Do not see that's where you don't want me putting the A in, or the E in.
16: That was the play they called on the butt fumble. That was where Mark Sanchez went wrong. Like a missile directly into that.
17: Right. Sure.
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20: Aaron Donald is back with the Rams, although the defensive star hasn't played since 2023. On Sunday, he signed a one-year, $20 million deal to return to Los Angeles. Veteran wide receiver Odell Beckham Jr. has officially made the Giants' 53-man roster. Vikings are going with four quarterbacks into the season, including embattled third-year J.J. McCarthy. Titans are waiving quarterback Will Levis. Lions waive wide receiver Greg Dortch. Scottie Scheffler grabbed victory at the FedEx Cup Championship. He joins Rory McIlroy and Tiger Woods, the only golfers to win multiple titles. In a statement on Sunday, the Southeastern Conference says it will comply with court's order allowing former NFL players to play in the SEC, but adds the conference and Commissioner Greg Sankey are prepared to contest the allegations in courts on Thursday. Dodgers pick up the victory 6-1 over the Detroit Tigers. I'm Chris Perfett.
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0: 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I am Monty Bolaños. He is the all-pro safety, Kerry Rhodes. If you've been hanging out with us for the last 3 hours, thank you so much. We hope you've enjoyed the show. Easy as 1, 2, 3, 4. You kicked ass, won it 10 out of 10. We spoke to Adam Kaplan, dove into the NFL, and we're going to wrap up with the NFL. Thanks to the crew. Alex Teicher, welcome back from your vacation, looking all nice and tan like Scottie Scheffler.
1: My cheeks are better.
0: Cheeks are better. I don't know which ones he's talking about. Michael Gonzalez over there, our executive producer.
2: Fun as always, guys. Thank you so much.
0: Thank you. We appreciate it. And Crisper Fed, who has been here all day playing musical chairs, also thank you. He is on his way out. But let's wrap this up, Kerry. You are still, despite the fact that you are not an active NFL player, even though I'm trying to convince you to go back to the NFL, you eat really well.
3: For the most part, yeah.
0: Yes, you do. No, for the most part. Yes, you do. You eat well. You take care of your body. You take care of yourself, which we all should do it. You know, I try, but I'm not as disciplined as you, 100%. I can only assume that when you played, you were more disciplined.
3: Yes.
0: So when you hear Puka Nacua say this, how does it make you feel?
4: I'm okay with eating McDonald's every day. You're like, Cooper, the other receiver on our team, he tried to get me off the McDonald's. But I'm like, yo, I just ate 3 meals for under $55.
5: Bro. Wait, so you be eating McDonald's during the season?
4: Yeah.
6: What's your order?
4: It depends. I normally get like a 10-piece chicken nugget meal with a sweet and sour sauce and a high C.
6: Fire.
4: But then if not, I'll get like a double quarter pounder with no pickles, no onions, and like okay. And I'll ask for sweet and sour sauce on the side.
5: So let's say In-N-Out, McDonald's, what are you choosing?
4: Ooh, McDonald's, that's not even a question.
6: I think McDonald's is your go.
5: Like not even close.
6: I mean, bro, he eats it during the season.
4: What do you, like?
5: You don't feel like, when you eat it during the season, you don't feel like, I don't even know, like, you just...
4: I leave a big old smile on my face.
6: That might be the secret.
4: I'm loving it, bro. Like, I'm on that, bro. No,
6: that might be the secret to why he's so good.
4: Yeah, I mean, shoot, I be tipping the ladies there. I'm like, they know me. Why we come through in the morning?
3: Cut it.
0: All right. So, first of all, we're not even going to discuss that. No, the best burger is In-N-Out, so we're not going to discuss that. That's not it. But hearing that, with everything that comes with Puka Nacua and what comes with being an NFL player, big deal, little deal, no deal.
3: Oh, it's a big deal.
0: Big deal.
3: That's who he is. He's a little bit of a cavalier, and he thinks that those things are cool.
0: Right.
3: He still hasn't understood what it takes to be a professional yet, and that's the part that's scary. I would not pay that guy. Doesn't matter how good he is. It's just not going to last.
0: Right?
3: Not with that mindset.
0: Not with that, like, yeah. and proud of it. Like,
3: that's
0: it,
3: what I'm you're, saying.
0: And McDonald's, which we all know, is so... bad.
3: I haven't had a McDonald's burger since I was probably in college.
0: I have not touched a McDonald's anything in a minute too. And like their fries are fine.
3: Yeah.
0: But like I don't go to McDonald's. Like a hash brown, maybe. But that's like as far as I go. And to say that it's better than In-N-Out.
3: Oh my god.
0: You cuckoo bird.
3: Yeah, it's cuckoo.
0: No, it's not. McDonald's is not better than In-N-Out.
3: You don't even know what he's eating. That's not even real beef. I'm sorry. I didn't mean to say that.
6: Ours.
0: Oh, that's exactly right. Thank you so much for joining us. Kerry Rhodes, the All-Pro Safety. I am Monty Bolaños. Enjoy the rest of your Sunday. Let's go football. We are Fox.
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21: The Cubs' Pete Crow Armstrong has just hit his 37th home run of the season, leading off the bottom of the first at Wrigley Field. Cubs over the Reds 1-0. This homer against starter Chase Burns of the Reds, who's 14-3. Philadelphia sent the Angels to a seventh straight loss, 5-2. Phillies have won 13 of 15. The Rockies have the worst record in the National League, lost in 10 innings at Atlanta today, 3-2. The Braves have won 7 straight. The Dodgers and Tyler Glasnow were 6-1 winners at Detroit. Yankees over Boston, 16-1. Tampa Bay in 11 innings, beat San Diego 5-4. The Rays have won 4 in a row. Minnesota down the White Sox 5-1, while Cleveland got a home win of 11-1 over Kansas City. Victories for Texas and Houston.